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1: Spotlight。This is Akashvani. In the program Spotlight, now we bring you a discussion on Pradhan Mantri Viksit Bharat Rozgar Yojana, Expanding Employment and Economic Opportunities. The participants are Shishir Sinha, Economic Analyst, and Deeksha Saxena, Akashvani Correspondent.
2: Prime Minister Narendra Modi distributed an incentive amount of 2400 crore rupees under the Pradhan Mantri Viksit Bharat Rozgar Yojana today in New Delhi. As a part of this initiative, regional level events are also being organized at around 200 locations across India, particularly in areas with major industrial and employment hubs. To talk more about this scheme, I'm delighted to be joined by economic analyst Mr. Shishir Sinha. Mr. Sinha, welcome to Akashvani News.
3: Thank you very much.
2: First of all, Mr. Sinha, before we come on to the scheme, I would like to understand from you, how important is this scheme for the formalization of economy and how is it supporting the formalization of the economy?
3: Whenever you are giving some incentive to an industrial unit to create more jobs, for that they need to do some paperwork. If they are doing the paperwork, they are becoming part of the formalized economy because you are getting incentive from the government to create more and more jobs. Now, the big question is that what exactly we mean by the formalization of economy? See, in India, we have number of industrial units which are in the informal sectors. And the problem with the informal sector is, or the informal organization is, that they do not get support for any government scheme, or even they do not get credit from the institutional mechanism. So when they become a part of formal economy, when they become a part of the formal system, they will be eligible for taking benefit of various government scheme. They will get credit from the institutional, organized institutional mechanism at a lower rate. And at the same time, the most important thing is that they will get recognition from the government. So all those things are going to help. And if this is being done to ensure that they are creating more and more jobs, that means the growth will be there and that growth will be accompanied by the job. So that is the basic logic behind this particular scheme.
2: What exactly this scheme does?
3: See, the scheme is saying that you have to provide certain job. And if you go by the details of the scheme, it says that 3.5 crore jobs have to be created between August 1, 2025 and July 31st, 2027. That within 2 years, we are talking about creation of 3.5 crore jobs.

those industrial units which are providing job, they will get one benefit. So that is one part of the scheme, and that is rupees 1 lakh. Then at the same time, those who are coming into the job, the new entrant, they are going to get the benefit of 15,000 rupees. So you have, on the one hand, the industrial units are getting support. On the other hand, the new joinees are getting the support. On the one hand, you are providing support to the

0: job creations or the job creations exclusive of this scheme, you will find that the number will go very high. And that is the need of the hour, because when we say we are blessed with the demographic dividend, 65% of our population is below the age of 35 years. So that demographic dividend has to be converted into development dividend. And that development dividend will be possible if we are providing more and more job to the people who are in a position to work for a longer period. So this is the basic core of this scheme.
1: Mr. Sinha, I would like to stop you here. And before we proceed any further, Prime Minister Narendra Modi, while speaking at the event, he said that with the support of Pradhan Mantri Viksit Bharat Rozgar Yojana, nearly 7 million jobs have already been created so far. So let's first listen to what he had to say.
2: Pradhan Mantri Viksit Bharat Rozgar Yojana ke sahyog se ab tak kareeb 70 lakh jobs srujit hui hai. First time employees ko सोशल सिक्योरिटी का कवच भी मिला है. करीब 20 लाख युवा अपनी पहली नौकरी के 6 महीने पूरे भी कर चुके हैं और आज इन्हीं में से करीब 10 लाख युवा साथियों को अपनी पहली नौकरी में 6 महीना पूरा करने पर इस योजना के तहत उसके लाभार्थ के नाते इंसेंटिव भी मिल चुका है.
1: Also, I want to talk to you about the skilling of the manpower. Why is the government so focused on ensuring and enhancing the skill of the youth as well as the manpower in the country? And we are trying to make sure that they get an employment on the basis of skill overseas as well. So how do you see this focus of the government on the skill?
0: There is always a complaint from the industry that we are not getting people what we need. I mean, they are not being available according to our requirement. At the same time, when somebody is graduating from a college, he is saying that there is no job available. So there is a gap between the what we call as the demand and the supply. So we have a skill mission. We have a skill program where the students are getting various kind of training. Now there is another program which is called PM Internship Scheme, that once you finish your formal education, then the top 1,000 companies or 500 companies, they are going to provide you internship, and that's a paid internship. You are going to get 9,000 rupees every month. Out of that 9,000, 8,100 will be provided by the government, and remaining amount can be provided by the companies under the CSR activity. They can provide much more than that. Now, there is another change in that scheme, that even those who are not a company, like a professional, like chartered accountant, they can also provide internship to the various people. So on the one hand, we have a skill mission where we are skilling, providing a skill to the people. Then somebody has finished the education, then we are providing internship. Now, after completion of these two, what is the most important thing? Providing job. So if you see the number, one number which is very important here, that out of 3.5 crore people which are to be provided job under the scheme, 1.92 crore people are entering into labor force for the first time.
1: Okay.
0: Working labor force. That is a very important number. So you are going to create more and more jobs. So combination of all those things, skilling, internship, and then the employment initiative. So combination of all those things will be helpful for the entrepreneurs to provide more and more jobs. And we have also discussed about that. This is going to boost the formalization of the economy because the entrepreneur will be doing a lot of formality. It will become part of the government system and that formalization will further help him to provide more and more job. So this is starting from job creation and going till the formalization of the economy. So this is not just a job providing scheme. It has much bigger role to play in that.
1: Also, is there any minimum wage that has been set under the scheme? And would you like to highlight other provisions of the scheme? This program will reach out to a lot of people. So would you like to highlight some provisions of the scheme as well?
0: See, the minimum wage is already finalized by the labor code and the companies are providing that. So when you are saying that we are going to provide 15,000 rupees to a new joinee under the scheme, so that will be what you call as a bonus over and above what the minimum wage or minimum earning they are going to get. So various sectors have various earning, and since they are part of the formal sector, so they will always follow the minimum wage scheme. The other part of the scheme is that, as I told you about the entrepreneur who are going to get the benefits. So for every new job, every job, they are going to get 3,000 rupees. That is also going to encourage them to provide more and more.

0: employment. So, and that will help to bring down their wage cost. So, if you are getting some support from the government, then that is going to bring down the cost, and that money can be utilized for some other purpose also. So the entrepreneur will have to come forward. They will have to get registered. They will have to enroll themselves under the scheme. They will have to give the details that how many jobs they have provided. And today, as you mentioned, that Prime Minister has distributed around 2400 crore rupees. And that 2400 crore rupees may look that, oh, just 2400 crore. But the overall size of the scheme is almost around 1 lakh crore. So 1 lakh crore, if you put into a system, that 1 lakh crore will have a multiplier effect. That is also going to boost the consumption. That is also going to boost the economic growth also. So we are not just discussing about that how much money the government is going to give it. We also need to discuss that what kind of multiplier effect the money will have. So you are creating job, you are boosting the growth, you are boosting the consumption, and at the end of day, it will have impact on overall economic activity.
1: So when we look at different government schemes, we have seen that there has been an increase in number of women getting into the formal sector. So how is it also helping in making a balance in the society when it comes to empowering women as well, and also fulfilling the goal of the government to empower women?
0: Whenever we talk about women empowerment, there are two aspects to that. Either she is getting a good job at par with the male, or she is also becoming a good entrepreneur at par with the male. So we have a scheme like Mudra. We have a skill like Stand Up India. We have a scheme like Startup India. And there are also various other schemes where women participation is very high. If you talk about Mudra, is also seeing a good number of women participating into that. In that Stand Up scheme, I believe that every branch has to provide one ST and one women. I mean, support to one SC people and one women people. So you are creating the Women Entrepreneur Club with the help of these schemes, whether we talk about Mudra, whether we talk about a startup scheme, whether we talk about the stand-up scheme. At the same time, you are providing employment. Those who are willing to get a job. I mean, everybody may not be interested in just providing the job or becoming an entrepreneur, because becoming an entrepreneur needs a different kind of mindset. So if you want a job, how I can provide an enabling environment? So if this scheme like this, where we are not saying that this scheme is reserved, this job is reserved for men, or this job is reserved for women, everybody is eligible for that. And when we are saying that 30% of total people who have already joined under the scheme are women, that shows that the women workforce is expanding very rapidly. And if you go by the periodic labor force survey, which is published by the MOSPI, there you will find that the women participation in the labor force is increasing, and not just in urban area but also in rural area. The most important thing is that we are seeing that a good number of entrepreneurs are coming from the women club, and they are there because many of the areas we are finding that the males have migrated to cities. Females are there. So they are not just involved in the agrarian activity, they are also involved in the agrarian industries, or the industries, small industries supported by the agriculture activity. So combining all those things, on the one hand, provide an enabling environment for the development of entrepreneurship, and at the same time, provide an environment where any female who wants to have a job, they can become part of that formal sector.
1: Mr. Sinha, since we are progressing towards the end, my last question to you would be, do you see an expansion in the scheme in the coming years?
0: See, at this moment, it is very difficult to say that what will happen after 2027. I mean, of course, every scheme where we have seen that if there is a good progress, government has always gone for further enhancement. We have seen in number of schemes. So we may see a newer version of the scheme, what we call as the Pradhan Mantri Viksit Bharat Rozgar Yojana 2.0 in 2027. And then we will see Pradhan Mantri Viksit Bharat Rozgar Yojana 3.0. One example which I can give you, that's the ECLGS, Emergency Credit Line Guarantee Scheme. The word was used as the emergency, only for the emergency purpose. So it started in COVID. That was ECLGS 1. Now we have ECLGS 5.0 because of this West Asia crisis. So I believe that government is very much conscious about all the evolving situation, and if the situations warrant, we may see newer version of this employment scheme.
1: Thank you so much, Mr. Sinha, for taking a deep dive into the subject and giving us such in-depth analysis of the scheme. Thank you for joining us for Spotlight.
0: Thank you very much.
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Bharat Rozgar Yojana, expanding employment and economic opportunities. Their participants were Shishir Sinha, economic analyst, and Deeksha Saxena, Akashwani correspondent. 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

0: Itu tadi lagu rakyat dari negara bagian Punjabi, negara bagian Punjab di India Utara. Harap Anda telah nikmati lagu itu. Berikutnya kami sajikan wawancara dan diskusi dalam acara Spotlight yang berikut ini.
1: Spotlight. This is Akashvani. In the program Spotlight, now we bring you a discussion on Pradhan Mantri Viksit Bharat Rozgar Yojana, expanding employment and economic opportunities. The participants are Shishir Sinha, economic analyst, and Deeksha Saxena, Akashvani correspondent. Prime Minister Narendra Modi distributed an incentive amount of 2400 crore rupees under the Pradhan Mantri Viksit Bharat Rozgar Yojana today in New Delhi. As a part of this initiative, regional level events are also being organized at around 200 locations across India, particularly in areas with major industrial and employment hubs. To talk more about this scheme, I'm delighted to be joined by economic analyst Mr. Shishir Sinha. Mr. Sinha, welcome to Akashvani News.
2: Thank you very much.
1: First of all, Mr. Sinha, before we come on to the scheme, I would like to understand from you, how important is this scheme for the formalization of economy and how is it supporting the formalization of the economy?
2: Whenever you are giving some incentive to an industrial unit to create more jobs, for that they need to do some paperwork. If they are doing the paperwork, they are becoming part of the formalized economy because you are getting incentive from the government to create more and more jobs. Now, the big question is that what exactly we mean by the formalization of economy? See, in India, we have number of industrial units which are in the informal sectors. And the problem with the informal sector is, or the informal organization is, that they do not get support for any government scheme, or even they do not get credit from the institutional mechanism. So when they become a part of formal economy, when they become a part of the formal system, they will be eligible for taking benefit of various government scheme. They will get credit from the institutional, organized institutional mechanism at a lower rate. And at the same time, the most important thing is that they will get recognition from the government. So all those things are going to help. And if this is being done to ensure that they are creating more and more jobs, that means the growth will be there and that growth will be accompanied by the job. So that is the basic logic behind this particular scheme.
1: What exactly this scheme does?
2: See, the scheme is saying that you have to provide certain job. And if you go by the details of the scheme, it says that 3.5 crore jobs have to be created between August 1, 2025 and July 31st, 2027. That within 2 years, we are talking about creation of 3.5 crore jobs. Those industrial units which are providing job, they will get one benefit. So that is one part of the scheme, and that is rupees 1 lakh. Then at the same time, those who are coming into the job, the new entrant, they are going to get the benefit of 15,000 rupees. So you have, on the one hand, the industrial units are getting support. On the other hand, the new joinees are getting the support. On the one hand, you are providing support to the entrepreneur. At the same time, you are providing support to the new joinees, and you are providing what we call, say, as the gender equality job creation. So job is created not just for, say, male, but it is created equally for the female. So of course, there is no bar. This scheme doesn't say that this will be provided only for this thing or that thing. But if more and more female are coming into that, that's a very good part of that. So this is the basic structure of the scheme. So if we talk about 3.5 crore job in 2 years, that means we are talking about almost a yearly job creation of 1.75 crore only with the help of this scheme. So if you take the other job creations or the job creations exclusive of this scheme, you will find that the number will go very high. And that is the need of the hour, because when we say we are blessed with the demographic dividend, 65% of our population is below the age of 35 years. So that demographic dividend has to be

0: converted into development dividend. And that development dividend will be possible if we are providing more and more job to the people who are in a position to work for a longer period. So this is the basic core of this scheme.
1: Mr. Sinha, I would like to stop you here. And before we proceed any further, Prime Minister Narendra Modi, while speaking at the event, he said that with the support of Pradhan Mantri Viksit Bharat Rozgar Yojana, nearly 7 million jobs have already been created so far. So let's first listen to what he had to say.
2: Pradhan Mantri Viksit Bharat Rozgar Yojana ke sahyog se ab tak kareeb 70 lakh jobs srujit hui hai. First time employees ko सोशल सिक्योरिटी का कवच भी मिला है. करीब 20 लाख युवा अपनी पहली नौकरी के 6 महीने पूरे भी कर चुके हैं और आज इन्हीं में से करीब 10 लाख युवा साथियों को अपनी पहली नौकरी में 6 महीना पूरा करने पर इस योजना के तहत उसके लाभार्थ के नाते इंसेंटिव भी मिल चुका है.
3: Also, I want to talk to you about the skilling of the manpower. Why is the government so focused on ensuring and enhancing the skill of the youth as well as the manpower in the country? And we are trying to make sure that they get an employment on the basis of skill overseas as well. So how do you see this focus of the government on the skill?
0: There is always a complaint from the industry that we are not getting people what we need. I mean, they are not being available according to our requirement. At the same time, when somebody is graduating from a college, he is saying that there is no job available. So there is a gap between the what we call as the demand and the supply. So we have a skill mission. We have a skill program where the students are getting various kind of training. Now there is another program which is called PM Internship Scheme, that once you finish your formal education, then the top 1,000 companies or 500 companies, they are going to provide you internship, and that's a paid internship. You are going to get 9,000 rupees every month. Out of that 9,000, 8,100 will be provided by the government, and remaining amount can be provided by the companies under the CSR activity. They can provide much more than that. Now there is another change in that scheme, that even those who are not a company, like a professional like chartered accountant, they can also provide internship to the various people. So on the one hand, we have a skill mission where we are skilling, providing a skill to the people. Then somebody has finished the education, then we are providing internship. Now after completion of these two, what is the most important thing? Providing job. So if you see the number, one number which is very important here, that out of 3.5 crore people which are to be provided job under the scheme, 1.92 crore people are entering into labor force for the first time.
3: Okay.
0: Working labor force. That is a very important number. So you are going to create more and more jobs. So combination of all those things, skilling, internship, and then the employment initiative. So combination of all those things will be helpful for the entrepreneurs to provide more and more job. And we have also discussed about that. This is going to boost the formalization of the economy because the entrepreneur will be doing a lot of formality. It will become part of the government system and that formalization will further help him to provide more and more job. So this is starting from job creation and going till the formalization of the economy. So this is not just a job providing scheme. It has much bigger role to play in that.
3: Also, is there any minimum wage that has been set under the scheme? And would you like to highlight other provisions of the scheme? This program will reach out to a lot of people. So would you like to highlight some provisions of the scheme as well?
0: See, the minimum wage is already finalized by the labor code and the companies are providing that. So when you are saying that we are going to provide 15,000 rupees to a new joinee under the scheme, so that will be what you call as a bonus over and above what the minimum wage or minimum earning they are going to get. So various sectors have various earning, and since they are part of the formal sector, so they will always follow the minimum wage scheme. The other part of the scheme is that, as I told you about the entrepreneur who are going to get the benefits. So for every new job, every job, they are going to get 3,000 rupees. That is also going to encourage them to provide more and more employment. So, and that will help to bring down their wage cost. So if you are getting some support from the government, then that is going to bring down the cost, and that money can be utilized for some other purpose also. So the entrepreneur will have to come forward. They will have to get registered. They will have to enroll themselves under the scheme. They will have to give the details that

0: how many jobs they have provided. And today, as you mentioned, that Prime Minister has distributed around 2400 crore rupees. And that 2400 crore rupees may look that, oh, just 2400 crore. But the overall size of the scheme is almost around 1 lakh crore. So 1 lakh crore, if you put into a system, that 1 lakh crore will have a multiplier effect. That is also going to boost the consumption. That is also going to boost the economic growth also. So we are not just discussing about that how much money the government is going to give it. We also need to discuss that what kind of multiplier effect the money will have. So you are creating job, you are boosting the growth, you are boosting the consumption, and at the end of day, it will have impact on overall economic activities.
1: So when we look at different government schemes, we have seen that there has been an increase in number of women getting into the formal sector. So how is it also helping in making a balance in the society when it comes to empowering women as well, and also fulfilling the goal of the government to empower women?
0: Whenever we talk about women empowerment, there are two aspects to that. Either she is getting a good job at par with the male, or she is also becoming a good entrepreneur at par with the male. So we have a scheme like Mudra. We have a skill like Stand Up India. We have a scheme like Startup India. And there are also various other schemes where women participation is very high. If you talk about Mudra, is also seeing a good number of women participating into that. In that Stand Up scheme, I believe that every branch has to provide one ST and one women. I mean, support to one SC people and one women people. So you are creating the Women Entrepreneur Club with the help of these schemes, whether we talk about Mudra, whether we talk about a startup scheme, whether we talk about the stand-up scheme. At the same time, you are providing employment. Those who are willing to get a job. I mean, everybody may not be interested in just providing the job or becoming an entrepreneur, because becoming an entrepreneur needs a different kind of mindset. So if you want a job, how I can provide an enabling environment? So if this scheme like this, where we are not saying that this scheme is reserved, this job is reserved for men, or this job is reserved for women, everybody is eligible for that. And when we are saying that 30% of total people who have already joined under the scheme are women, that shows that the women workforce is expanding very rapidly. And if you go by the periodic labor force survey, which is published by the MOSPI, there you will find that the women participation in the labor force is increasing, and not just in urban area but also in rural area. Rural area, the most important thing is that we are seeing that a good number of entrepreneurs are coming from the women club, and they are there because many of the areas we are finding that the males have migrated to cities. Females are there, so they are not just involved in the agrarian activity, they are also involved in the agrarian industries, or the industries, small industries supported by the agriculture activity. So combining all those things, on the one hand provide an enabling environment for the development of entrepreneurship, and at the same time provide an environment where any female who wants to have a job, they can become part of that formal sector.
1: Mr. Sinha, since we are progressing towards the end, my last question to you would be, do you see an expansion in the scheme in the coming years?
0: See, at this moment, it is very difficult to say that what will happen after 2027. I mean, of course, every scheme where we have seen that if there is a good progress, government has always gone for further enhancement. We have seen in number of schemes. So we may see a newer version of the scheme, what we call as the Pradhan Mantri Viksit Bharat Rozgar Yojana 2.0 in 2027. And then we will see Pradhan Mantri Viksit Bharat Rozgar Yojana 3.0. One example which I can give you, that's the ECLGS, Emergency Credit Line Guarantee Scheme. The word was used as the emergency, only for the emergency purpose. So it started in COVID. That was ECLGS 1. Now we have ECLGS 5.0 because of this West Asia crisis. So I believe that government is very much conscious about all the evolving situation, and if the situations warrant, we may see newer version of this employment scheme.
1: Thank you so much, Mr. Sinha, for taking a deep dive into the subject and giving us such in-depth analysis of the scheme. Thank you for joining us for Spotlight.
0: Thank you very much.
2: 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Their participants were Shishir Sinha, economic analyst, and Deeksha Saxena, Akashwani correspondent. This program was produced and presented by the News Services Division of Akashwani. You can listen to it on

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0: networks. The National Testing Agency, NTA, will conduct a nationwide mock drill today ahead of the NEET UG re-examination 2026. It is part of the preparations to ensure smooth, secure and transparent conduct of the examination. More from our correspondent.
1: The National Testing Agency has said that it is fully prepared for the smooth, fair and transparent conduct of the National Eligibility Cum Entrance Test NEET UG 2026 re-examination, which is scheduled tomorrow. In a statement, NTA said that exam will be conducted across 551 cities in India and 14 cities abroad for over 22.79 lakh candidates. The agency noted that more than 2 lakh personnel, including observers, coordinators, police forces and administrators have been deployed. The NTA noted that multi-layered security framework has been put in place to ensure a fair and transparent examination. It includes CCTV surveillance, Aadhaar-based biometric verification and GPS-enabled vehicles with police escort for movement of examination materials. The re-examination will be conducted from 2 p.m. to 5:15 p.m. in pen and paper mode. Shivang Mishra, Akashwani News, Delhi.
0: The Securities and Exchange Board of India, SEBI, has approved a series of reforms aimed at improving market efficiency, easing compliance requirements and strengthening regulatory frameworks across the financial sector. At the 214th meeting held in Mumbai yesterday, the SEBI board simplified the transmission of securities for legal heirs and claimants that are in the name of deceased investors. SEBI chairman Tohin Kanta Pandey shared the details after the crucial board meeting.
2: The key decisions relates to simplifying and standardizing the framework for easier transmission of securities to legal heirs and claimants of deceased investors. Now we are creating a new category of quick transmission processing for small value claims. Simplified documentation, which already exists, the limit is being increased from 5 lakh to 10 lakh for physical holdings per listed company and from 15 lakhs to 30 lakh for dematerialized holdings per beneficial owner.
0: This is Akashwani giving you the news. For quick news updates round the clock, follow us on our X handle at AIR News Alerts. And for details of stories and more, log on to our website www.newsonair.gov.in and download News on AIR app. India has undergone a remarkable transformation driven by the principles of Sabka Saath, Sabka Vikas, Sabka Vishwas and Sabka Prayas under the visionary leadership of Prime Minister Narendra Modi in the last 12 years. Akashwani News brings you a special feature, 12 Saal Vishwas Ke Vikas Ke Jan Kalyan Ke. Today we focus on the government's transformative initiatives driving the vision of an empowered India. A report.
3: Over the last 12 years, the government has driven a structural transformation in India's high-tech landscape. Two of the most significant pillars of empowered India are the development of a semiconductor ecosystem and the explosive growth of space startups. The India Semiconductor Mission was launched in December 2021 with a massive outlay of 76,000 crore rupees, offering fiscal support of up to 50% for silicon fabs, compound semiconductor facilities, assembly and testing units, and chip design. By 2026, the government launched Semiconductor Mission 2.0 with a provision of 1,000 crore rupees, laying emphasis on industry-led research and training centers to drive technology development and create a future-ready skilled workforce. Speaking about the Semiconductor Mission 2.0, Electronics and IT Minister Ashwini Vaishnaw highlighted that while Mission 1.0 successfully established the foundational building blocks for this complex industry, Mission 2.0 will focus on deepening the ecosystem.
4: The first mission was to start the industry in our country. It's extremely complex industry. We have now talent, more than 75,000 engineers are trained in this. More than 300 universities are teaching the students to design chips. 2 nanometer chips are designed in India, the most advanced chips in the world, including NVIDIA chips, including Intel chips. They are all designed in India now. The world today recognizes India as a country which will become a major semiconductor designing and manufacturing country in the coming years.
3: The Indian Space Policy 2023 enables and permits the private entities to carry out end-to-end space activities, including undertaking launches, satellite realization and operations, data acquisitions and dissemination, and ground station. India's space economy is now valued at about $8.4 billion and is expected to grow 4 to 5 times over the next 8 to 10 years, potentially reaching $40 to $45 billion. Talking to Akashwani News, Anil Prakash, Director General of the Space Industry Association of India, said that the country is currently home to more than 400 space tech startups.
5: In the last
1: last 12 years.

0: India's space sector has undergone significant changes. Under the leadership of Prime Minister Narendra Modi, the reform of the space sector, the establishment of a space base and the increase in the private participation have started a new revolution. Today, more than 400 space tech startups operate in India, which are innovating in areas such as satellite, launch vehicle, earth observation and data service. India's first space tech unicorns, Skyroot Aerospace, is a proof of this change.
1: Through the breakthrough of the semiconductor mission and a thriving private space sector, India's journey toward a developed nation is being realized today as an empowered India. Aman Yadav, Akashvani News, Delhi.
2: The 12th International Yoga Day 2026 will be celebrated tomorrow globally. The theme for this year is Yoga for Healthy Aging, which emphasizes the importance of yoga for all ages. As part of the celebrations, the Ministry of Culture will organize special International Day of Yoga events at 100 iconic locations across the country, bringing together India's rich cultural heritage and yoga traditions. The main national celebration will be held at Kolkata's historic Red Road under the leadership of Prime Minister Narendra Modi, where he will lead the nation in the common yoga protocol. Moreover, President Draupadi Murmu will be the chief guest at the state-level program in Jabalpur, Madhya Pradesh tomorrow. Moving on to sports, in men's cricket, the third and final ODI match of the series between India and Afghanistan will be played at the M. H. Chidambaram Stadium in Chennai this afternoon. The match is scheduled to begin at 1:30 p.m. The hosts have already secured the series with a 2-0 lead and will be aiming to complete a clean sweep of the three-match series. And now for a look at today's newspapers, it's over to Subhadra.
3: Thank you, Naresh. U.S.-Iran meet put off over Lebanon clashes. Israel-Hezbollah agreed to a truce but region on edge is a top headline in the Times of India. Yogi vows strict action Ayodhya funds row. Bid to defame says SIT will reveal the truth within 15 days. SP Congress spreading falsehoods is a top headline in the Asian Age. The Supreme Court has declared that every citizen has a fundamental right to walk on a demarcated footpath, holding that this right is primary and takes precedence over the movement of motorized vehicles, as it delivered a far-reaching judgment that could reshape urban planning and road design across the country, reports Hindustan Times. Delhi High Court upholds government order blocking Telegram to secure NEET retest. Government empowered to issue emergency blocking directions under IT Act, writes the Indian Express. In its editorial title, Trump's Versailles and a Chance for Peace, the Tribune writes that there is delicious irony in the fact that President Trump signed the Memorandum of Understanding with Iran at Versailles on June 17. The terms of Trump's surrender at Versailles are a far cry from the conditions that he had unilaterally set for the Iranians. Like the original Treaty of Versailles in June 1919, this one will have a profound psychological impact, not just on the US, but also on Israel, on the Gulf states, and indeed on Iran itself. And finally, an app, Abhigyan, has been launched that will soon enable police and agencies to carry out instant fingerprint-based verification of criminal records using scanners linked to a database of over 1.3 crore suspects and convicts, reports The Hindu. And with that, it's back to you, Naresh.
2: Thank you, Subhadra. But now, before we end the bulletin, the headlines once again. President Draupadi Murmu and Prime Minister Narendra Modi to inaugurate and lay foundation stone of development projects worth over 47,000 crore rupees in Odisha's Mayurbhanj district today. Prime Minister Modi to release 23rd installment of the PM Kisan to over 9 crore farmers from Hooghly in West Bengal. Senior Indian bureaucrat Vivek Agarwal appointed as Vice President of Financial Action Task Force FATF. New Delhi reiterates its commitment to combat terror financing. NTA to conduct nationwide mock drill today ahead of NEET UG re-examination scheduled for tomorrow. SEBI clears channel for easier transfer of shares to legal heirs of deceased investors. And in men's cricket, India to take on Afghanistan in third and final ODI of series in Chennai this afternoon. And with that, we end the morning news. Have a nice day.
4: आकाशवाणी से पेश है खबरनामा। آداب، خبرنامے کے ساتھ میں شبانہ بیگم۔ پہلے اس وقت کی خاص

0: Spotlight. This is Akashvani. In the program Spotlight, now we bring you a discussion on Pradhan Mantri Viksit Bharat Rozgar Yojana, expanding employment and economic opportunities. The participants are Shishir Sinha, economic analyst, and Deeksha Saxena, Akashvani correspondent.
1: Prime Minister Narendra Modi distributed an incentive amount of 2400 crore rupees under the Pradhan Mantri Viksit Bharat Rozgar Yojana today in New Delhi. As a part of this initiative, regional level events are also being organized at around 200 locations across India, particularly in areas with major industrial and employment hubs. To talk more about this scheme, I'm delighted to be joined by economic analyst Mr. Shishir Sinha. Mr. Sinha, welcome to Akashvani News.
2: Thank you very much.
1: First of all, Mr. Sinha, before we come on to the scheme, I would like to understand from you, how important is this scheme for the formalization of economy? And how is it supporting the formalization of the economy?
2: Whenever you are giving some incentive to an industrial unit to create more jobs, for that they need to do some paperwork. If they are doing the paperwork, they are becoming part of the formalized economy. Because you are getting incentive from the government to create more and more jobs. Now, the big question is that what exactly we mean by the formalization of economy? See, in India, we have number of industrial units which are in the informal sectors. And the problem with the informal sector is, or the informal organization is, that they do not get support for any government scheme, or even they do not get credit from the institutional mechanism. So when they become a part of formal economy, when they become a part of the formal system, they will be eligible for taking benefit of various government scheme. They will get credit from the institutional, organized institutional mechanism at a lower rate. And at the same time, the most important thing is that they will get recognition from the government. So all those things are going to help. And if this is being done to ensure that they are creating more and more jobs, that means the growth will be there, and that growth will be accompanied by the job. So that is the basic logic behind this particular scheme.
1: What exactly this scheme does?
2: See, the scheme is saying that you have to provide certain job. And if you go by the details of the scheme, it says that 3.5 crore jobs have to be created between August 1, 2025 and July 31st, 2027. That within 2 years, we are talking about creation of 3.5 crore jobs. Those industrial units which are providing job, they will get one benefit. So that is one part of the scheme, and that is rupees 1 lakh. Then at the same time, those who are coming into the job, the new entrant, they are going to get the benefit of 15,000 rupees. So you have, on the one hand, the industrial units are getting support. On the other hand, the new joinees are getting the support. On the one hand, you are providing support to the entrepreneur. At the same time, you are providing support to the new joinees, and you are providing what we call as the gender equality job creation. So job is created not just for, say, male, but it is created equally for the female. So of course, there is no bar. This scheme doesn't say that this will be provided only for this thing or that thing. But if more and more female are coming into that, that's a very good part of that. So this is the basic structure of the scheme. So if we talk about 3.5 crore job in 2 years, that means we are talking about almost a yearly job creation of 1.75 crore only with the help of this scheme. So if you take the other job creations, or the job creations exclusive of this scheme, you will find that the number will go very high. And that is the need of the hour, because when we say we are blessed with the demographic dividend, 65% of our population is below the age of 35 years. So that demographic dividend has to be converted into development dividend. And that development dividend will be possible if we are providing more and more job to the people who are in a position to work for a longer period. So this is the basic core of this scheme.
1: Mr. Sinha, I would like to stop you here. And before we proceed any further, Prime Minister Narendra Modi, while speaking at the event, he said that with the support of Pradhan Mantri Viksit Bharat Rozgar Yojana, nearly 7 million jobs have already been created so far. So let's first listen to what he had to say.
3: Pradhan Mantri Viksit Bharat Rozgar Yojana ke sahyog se ab tak kareeb 70 लाख जॉब सृजित हुई है. फर्स्ट टाइम एम्प्लॉइज को सोशल सिक्योरिटी का कवच भी मिला है. करीब 20 लाख युवा अपनी पहली नौकरी के 6 महीने पूरे भी कर चुके हैं और आज इन्हीं में से करीब 10 लाख युवा साथियों को अपनी पहली नौकरी में 6 महीना पूरा करने पर इस योजना के तहत उसके लाभार्थ के नाते इंसेंटिव भी मिल चुका है.
1: Also, I want to talk to you about the skilling of the manpower. Why is the government so focused on ensuring and enhancing the skill of the youth as well as the manpower in the country? And we are trying to make sure that they get an employment on the basis of skill overseas as well. So how do you see this focus of the government on the skill?
2: There is always a complaint from the industry that we are not getting people what we need. I mean, they are not being available according to our requirement. At the same time, when somebody is graduating from a college, he is saying that there is no job available. So there is a gap between the what we call as the demand and the supply. So we have a skill mission. We have a skill program where the students are getting various kind of training. Now there is another program which is called PM Internship Scheme, that once you finish your formal education, then the top 1,000 companies or 500 companies, they are going to provide you internship, and that's a paid internship. You are going to get 9,000 rupees every month. Out of that 9,000, 8,100 will be provided by the government, and remaining amount can be provided by the companies under the CSR activity. They can provide much more than that. Now, there is another change in that scheme, that even those who are not a company, like a professional, like chartered accountant, they can also provide internship to the various people. So on the one hand, we have a skill mission where we are skilling, providing a skill to the people. Then somebody has finished the education, then we are providing internship. Now, after completion of these two, what is the most important thing? Providing job. So if you see the number, one number which is very important here, that out of 3.5 crore people which are to be provided job under the scheme, 1.92 crore people are entering into labor force for the first time.
1: Okay.
2: Working labor force. That is a very important number.

0: So you are going to create more and more jobs. So combination of all those things, skilling, internship, and then the employment initiative. So combination of all those things will be helpful for the entrepreneurs to provide more and more job. And we have also discussed about that. This is going to boost the formalization of the economy because the entrepreneur will be doing a lot of formality. It will become part of the government system, and that formalization will further help him to provide more and more job. So this is starting from job creation and going till the formalization of the economy. So this is not just a job providing scheme. It has much bigger role to play in that.
1: Also, is there any minimum wage that has been set under the scheme? And would you like to highlight other provisions of the scheme? This program will reach out to a lot of people. So, would you like to highlight some provisions of the scheme as well?
0: See, the minimum wage is already finalized by the labor code and the companies are providing that. So when you are saying that we are going to provide 15,000 rupees to a new joinee under the scheme, so that will be what you call as a bonus over and above what the minimum wage or minimum earning they are going to get. So various sectors have various earning, and since they are part of the formal sector, so they will always follow the minimum wage scheme. The other part of the scheme is that as I told you about the entrepreneur who are going to get the benefits. So for every new job, providing every job, they are going to get 3,000 rupees. That is also going to encourage them to provide more and more employment. So, and that will help to bring down their wage cost. So if you are getting some support from the government, then that is going to bring down the cost, and that money can be utilized for some other purpose also. So the entrepreneur will have to come forward. They will have to get registered. They will have to enroll themselves under the scheme. They will have to give the details that how many jobs they have provided. And today, as you mentioned, that Prime Minister has distributed around 2,400 crore rupees. And that 2,400 crore rupees may look that, oh, just 2,400 crore. But the overall size of the scheme is almost around 1 lakh crore. So 1 lakh crore, if you put into a system, that 1 lakh crore will have a multiplier effect. That is also going to boost the consumption. That is also going to boost the economic growth also. So we are not just discussing about that how much money the government is going to give it. We also need to discuss that what kind of multiplier effect the money will have. So you are creating job, you are boosting the growth, you are boosting the consumption, and at the end of the day, it will have impact on overall economic activities.
1: So when we look at different government schemes, we have seen that there has been an increase in number of women getting into the formal sector. So how is it also helping in making a balance in the society when it comes to empowering women as well, and also fulfilling the goal of the government to empower women?
0: Whenever we talk about women empowerment, there are two aspects to that. Either she is getting a good job at par with the male, or she is also becoming a good entrepreneur at par with the male. So we have a scheme like Mudra, we have a skill like Stand Up India, we have a scheme like Startup India, and there are also various other schemes where women participation is very high. If you talk about Mudra, is also seeing a good number of women participating into that. In that Stand Up scheme, I believe that every branch has to provide one ST and one women, I mean support to one SC people and one women people. So you are creating the women entrepreneur club with the help of these schemes, whether we talk about Mudra, whether we talk about a startup scheme, whether we talk about the stand-up scheme. At the same time, you are providing employment. Those who are willing to get a job. I mean, everybody may not be interested in just providing the job or becoming an entrepreneur, because becoming an entrepreneur needs a different kind of mindset. So if you want a job, how I can provide an enabling environment? So if this scheme like this, where we are not saying that this scheme is reserved, this job is reserved for men, or this job is reserved for women, everybody is eligible for that. And when we are saying that 30% of total people who have already joined under the scheme are women, that shows that the women workforce is expanding very rapidly. And if you go by the periodic labor force survey, which is published by the MOSPI, there you will find that the women participation in the labor force is increasing, and not just in urban area, but also in rural area. Rural area, the most important thing is that we are seeing that a good number of entrepreneurs are coming from the women club, and they are there because many of the areas we are finding that the males have migrated to cities. Females are there. So they are not just involved in the agrarian activity, they are also involved in the agrarian industries, or the industries, small industries supported by

0: the agriculture activities. So combining all those things, on the one hand, provide an enabling environment for the development of entrepreneurship, and at the same time, provide an environment where any female who wants to have a job, they can become part of that formal sector.
1: Mr. Sinha, since we are progressing towards the end, my last question to you would be, do you see an expansion in the scheme in the coming years?
0: See, at this moment, it is very difficult to say that what will happen after.

0: पॉलिसी, प्रधानमंत्री विकसित भारत रोजगार योजना 3.0. वन एग्जाम्पल विच आई कैन गिव यू, दैट्स ECLGS, इमरजेंसी क्रेडिट लाइन गारंटी स्कीम. द वर्ड वॉज यूज एज द इमरजेंसी, ओनली फॉर द इमरजेंसी पर्पज. सो इट स्टार्टेड इन कोविड, दैट वॉज ECLGS 1. Now we have ECLGS 5.0 because of this West Asia crisis. So I believe that government is very much conscious about all the evolving situation, and if the situations warrant, we may see newer version of this employment scheme.
1: Thank you so much, Mr. Sinha, for taking a deep dive into the subject and giving us such in-depth analysis of the scheme. Thank you for joining us for Spotlight.
0: Thank you very much.
2: 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Their participants were Shishir Sinha, economic analyst, and Deeksha Saxena, Akashwani correspondent. This program was produced and presented by the News Services Division of Akashwani. 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

0: مستمعينا الكرام، الآن نقدم لحضراتكم برنامج سبوتلايت. سبوتلايت.
1: This is Akashvani. In the program Spotlight, now we bring you a discussion on Pradhan Mantri Viksit Bharat Rozgar Yojana, expanding employment and economic opportunities. The participants are Shishir Sinha, economic analyst, and Deeksha Saxena, Akashvani correspondent.
2: Prime Minister Narendra Modi distributed an incentive amount of 2400 crore rupees under the Pradhan Mantri Viksit Bharat Rozgar Yojana today in New Delhi. As a part of this initiative, regional level events are also being organized at around 200 locations across India, particularly in areas in major industrial and employment hubs. To talk more about this scheme, I'm delighted to be joined by economic analyst Mr. Shishir Sinha. Mr. Sinha, welcome to Akashvani News.
3: Thank you very much.
2: First of all, Mr. Sinha, before we come on to the scheme, I would like to understand from you, how important is this scheme for the formalization of economy and how is it supporting the formalization of the economy?
3: Whenever you are giving some incentive to an industrial unit to create more jobs, for that they need to do some paperwork. If they are doing the paperwork, they are becoming part of the formalized economy because you are getting incentive from the government to create more and more jobs. Now, the big question is that what exactly we mean by the formalization of economy? See, in India, we have number of industrial units which are in the informal sectors. And the problem with the informal sector is, or the informal organization is, that they do not get support for any government scheme, or even they do not get credit from the institutional mechanism. So when they become a part of formal economy, when they become a part of the formal system, they will be eligible for taking benefit of various government scheme. They will get credit from the institutional, organized institutional mechanism at a lower rate. And at the same time, the most important thing is that they will get recognition from the government. So all those things are going to help. And if this is being done to ensure that they are creating more and more jobs, that means the growth will be there and that growth will be accompanied by the job. So that is the basic logic behind this particular scheme.
2: What exactly this scheme does?
3: See, the scheme is saying that you have to provide certain job. And if you go by the details of the scheme, it says that 3.5 crore jobs have to be created between August 1, 2025 and July 31st, 2027. That within 2 years, we are talking about creation of 3.5 crore jobs. Those industrial units which are providing job, they will get one benefit. So that is one part of the scheme, and that is rupees 1 lakh. Then at the same time, those who are coming into the job, the new entrant, they are going to get the benefit of 15,000 rupees. So you have, on the one hand, the industrial

0: candidates are getting support. On the other hand, the new joinees are getting the support. On the one hand, you are providing support to the entrepreneur. At the same time, you are providing support to the new joinees. And you are providing what we call, say, as the gender equality job creation. So job is created not just for, say, male, but it is created equally for the female. So of course, there is no bar. This scheme doesn't say that this will be provided only for this thing or that thing. But if more and more female are coming into that, that's a very good part of that. So this is the basic structure of the scheme. So if we talk about 3.5 crore job in 2 years, that means we are talking about almost a yearly job creation of 1.75 crore only with the help of this scheme. So if you take the other job creations or the job creations exclusive of this scheme, you will find that the number will go very high. And that is the need of the hour, because when we say we are blessed with the demographic dividend, 65% of our population is below the age of 35 years. So that demographic dividend has to be converted into development dividend. And that development dividend will be possible if we are providing more and more job to the people who are in a position to work for a longer period. So this is the basic core of this scheme.
1: Mr. Sinha, I would like to stop you here. And before we proceed any further, Prime Minister Narendra Modi, while speaking at the event, he said that with the support of Pradhan Mantri Viksit Bharat Rozgar Yojana, nearly 7 million jobs have already been created so far. So let's first listen to what he had to say.
2: Pradhan Mantri Viksit Bharat Rozgar Yojana ke sahyog se ab tak kareeb 70 lakh jobs srujit hui hai. First time employees ko सोशल सिक्योरिटी का कवच भी मिला है. करीब 20 लाख युवा अपनी पहली नौकरी के 6 महीने पूरे भी कर चुके हैं और आज इन्हीं में से करीब 10 लाख युवा साथियों को अपनी पहली नौकरी में 6 महीना पूरा करने पर इस योजना के तहत उसके लाभार्थ के नाते इंसेंटिव भी मिल चुका है.
1: Also, I want to talk to you about the skilling of the manpower. Why is the government so focused on ensuring and enhancing the skill of the youth as well as the manpower in the country? And we are trying to make sure that they get an employment on the basis of skill overseas as well. So how do you see this focus of the government on the skill?
0: There is always a complaint from the industry that we are not getting people what we need. I mean, they are not being available according to our requirement. At the same time, when somebody is graduating from a college, he is saying that there is no job available. So there is a gap between the what we call as the demand and the supply. So we have a skill mission. We have a skill program where the students are getting various kind of training. Now there is another program which is called PM Internship Scheme, that once you finish your formal education, then the top 1,000 companies or 500 companies, they are going to provide you internship, and that's a paid internship. You are going to get 9,000 rupees every month. Out of that 9,000, 8,100 will be provided by the government, and remaining amount can be provided by the companies under the CSR activity. They can provide much more than that. Now there is another change in that scheme, that even those who are not a company, like a professional, like chartered accountant, they can also provide internship to the various people. So on the one hand, we have a skill mission where we are skilling, providing a skill to the people. Then somebody has finished the education, then we are providing internship. Now after completion of these two, what is the most important thing? Providing job. So if you see the number, one number which is very important here, that out of 3.5 crore people which are to be provided job under the scheme, 1.92 crore people are entering into labor force for the first time.
1: Okay.
0: Working labor force. That is a very important number. So you are going to create more and more jobs. So combination of all those things, skilling, internship, and then the employment initiative. So combination of all those things will be helpful for the entrepreneurs to provide more and more job. And we have also discussed about that. This is going to boost the formalization of the economy because the entrepreneur will be doing a lot of formality. It will become part of the government system, and that formalization will further help him to provide more and more job. So this is starting from job creation and going till the formalization of the economy. So this is not just a job providing scheme. It has much bigger role to play in that.
1: Also, is there any minimum wage that has been set under the scheme, and would you like to

0: highlight other provisions of the scheme. This program will reach out to a lot of people. So would you like to highlight some provisions of the scheme as well?
1: See, the minimum wage is already finalized by the labor code and the companies are providing that. So when you are saying that we are going to provide 15,000 rupees to a new joinee under the scheme, so that will be what you call as a bonus over and above what the minimum wage or minimum earning they are going to get. So various sectors have various earning, and since they are part of the formal sector, so they will always follow the minimum wage scheme. The other part of the scheme is that, as I told you about the entrepreneur who are going to get the benefits. So for every new job, providing every job, they are going to get 3,000 rupees. That is also going to encourage them to provide more and more employment. So, and that will help to bring down their wage cost. So if you are getting some support from the government, then that is going to bring down the cost, and that money can be utilized for some other purpose also. So the entrepreneur will have to come forward. They will have to get registered. They will have to enroll themselves under the scheme. They will have to give the details that how many jobs they have provided. And today, as you mentioned, that Prime Minister has distributed around 2400 crore rupees. And that 2400 crore rupees may look that, oh, just 2400 crore. But the overall size of the scheme is almost around 1 lakh crore. So 1 lakh crore, if you put into a system, that 1 lakh crore will have a multiplier effect. That is also going to boost the consumption. That is also going to boost the economic growth also. So we are not just discussing about that how much money the government is going to give it. We also need to discuss that what kind of multiplier effect the money will have. So you are creating job, you are boosting the growth, you are boosting the consumption, and at the end of day, it will have impact on overall economic activities.
0: So when we look at different government schemes, we have seen that there has been an increase in number of women getting into the formal sector. So how is it also helping in making a balance in the society when it comes to empowering women as well, and also fulfilling the goal of the government to empower women?
1: Whenever we talk about women empowerment, there are two aspects to that. Either she is getting a good job at par with the male, or she is also becoming a good entrepreneur at par with the male. So we have a scheme like Mudra. We have a skill like Stand Up India. We have a scheme like Startup India. And there are also various other schemes where women participation is very high. If you talk about Mudra, is also seeing a good number of women participating into that. In that Stand Up scheme, I believe that every branch has to provide one ST and one women. I mean, support to one SC people and one women people. So you are creating the Women Entrepreneur Club with the help of these schemes, whether we talk about Mudra, whether we talk about the Startup scheme, whether we talk about the Stand Up scheme. At the same time, you are providing employment. Those who are willing to get a job, I mean, everybody may not be interested in just providing the job or becoming an entrepreneur, because becoming an entrepreneur needs a different kind of mindset. So if you want a job, how I can provide an enabling environment? So if this scheme like this, where we are not saying that this scheme is reserved, this job is reserved for men, or this job is reserved for women, everybody is eligible for that. And when we are saying that 30% of total people who have already joined under the scheme are women, that shows that the women workforce is expanding very rapidly. And if you go by the periodic labor force survey, which is published by the MOSPI, there you will find that the women participation in the labor force is increasing, and not just in urban area but also in rural area. Rural area, the most important thing is that we are seeing that a good number of entrepreneurs are coming from the women club, and they are there because many of the areas we are finding that the males have migrated to cities. Females are there, so they are not just involved in the agrarian activity, they are also involved in the agrarian industries, or the industries, small industries supported by the agriculture activity. So combining all those things, on the one hand, provide an enabling environment for the development of entrepreneurship, and at the same time provide an environment where any female who wants to have a job, they can become part of that formal sector.
0: Mr. Sinha, since we are progressing towards the end, my last question to you would be, do you see an expansion in the scheme in the coming years?
1: See, at this moment, it is very difficult to say that what will happen after 2027. I mean, of course, every scheme where we have seen that if there is a good progress, government has always gone for further enhancement. We have seen in number of schemes. So we may see a newer version of the scheme, what we call as the Pradhan Mantri Viksit Bharat Rozgar Yojana 2.0.

Ensure a fair and transparent examination. The Securities and Exchange Board of India, SEBI, has approved a series of reforms aimed at improving market efficiency, easing compliance requirements, and strengthening regulatory frameworks across the financial sector. At the 214th meeting held in Mumbai yesterday, SEBI Board simplified the transmission of securities for legal heirs and claimants that are in the name of deceased investors. The fact-check unit of the External Affairs Ministry has debunked claims on social media that Indian ambassador to China was summoned by Beijing to lodge protest over certain memes. It urged people to stay alert against such false and baseless claims on social media. U.S. Special Envoy Steve Witkoff and Iranian Foreign Minister Abbas Araghchi are heading to Switzerland for the next round of talks. The talks were originally scheduled to begin yesterday, but were postponed because of ongoing hostilities between Israel and Hezbollah in Lebanon. Brazil recorded their first win of the FIFA World Cup with a comfortable 3-0 victory over Haiti at the Philadelphia Stadium today. Brazil had come into the game under pressure after being held to a draw by Morocco in the Group C fixture. The victory lifts the South Americans to the top of the group on goal difference. Earlier today, Morocco secured a 1-0 victory over Scotland in their Group C match. In men's cricket, the third and final ODI match of the series between India and Afghanistan will be played at the M.H. Chidambaram Stadium in Chennai this afternoon. The match is scheduled to begin at 1:30 p.m. The hosts have already secured the series with a 2-0 lead and will be aiming to complete a clean sweep of the three-match series. And International Yoga Day 2026, or IDY 2026, will be celebrated globally tomorrow. This year marks the 12th International Day of Yoga with the theme Yoga for Healthy Aging, which emphasizes the importance of yoga for all ages. And that is the end of this news bulletin.

0: Spotlight. This is Akashvani. In the program Spotlight, now we bring you a discussion on Pradhan Mantri Viksit Bharat Rozgar Yojana, expanding employment and economic opportunities. The participants are Shishir Sinha, economic analyst, and Deeksha Saxena, Akashvani correspondent.
1: Prime Minister Narendra Modi distributed an incentive amount of 2400 crore rupees under the Pradhan Mantri Viksit Bharat Rozgar Yojana today in New Delhi. As a part of this initiative, regional level events are also being organized at around 200 locations across India, particularly in areas with major industrial and employment hubs. To talk more about this scheme, I'm delighted to be joined by economic analyst Mr. Shishir Sinha. Mr. Sinha, welcome to Akashvani News.
2: Thank you very much.
1: First of all, Mr. Sinha, before we come on to the scheme, I would like to understand from you, how important is this scheme for the formalization of economy? And how is it supporting the formalization of the economy?
2: Whenever you are giving some incentive to an industrial unit to create more jobs, for that they need to do some paperwork. If they are doing the paperwork, they are becoming part of the formalized economy. Because you are getting incentive from the government to create more and more jobs. Now, the big question is that what exactly we mean by the formalization of economy? See, in India, we have number of industrial units which are in the informal sectors. And the problem with the informal sector is, or the informal organization is, that they do not get support for any government scheme, or even they do not get credit from the institutional mechanism. So when they become a part of formal economy, when they become a part of the formal system, they will be eligible for taking benefit of various government scheme. They will get credit from the institutional, organized institutional mechanism at a lower rate. And at the same time, the most important thing is that they will get recognition from the government. So all those things are going to help. And if this is being done to ensure that they are creating more and more jobs, that means the growth will be there, and that growth will be accompanied by the job. So that is the basic logic behind this particular scheme.
1: What exactly this scheme does?
2: See, the scheme is saying that you have to provide certain job. And if you go by the details of the scheme, it says that 3.5 crore jobs have to be created between August 1, 2025 and July 31st, 2027. That within 2 years, we are talking about creation of 3.5 crore jobs. Those industrial units which are providing job, they will get one benefit. So that is one part of the scheme, and that is rupees 1 lakh. Then at the same time, those who are coming into the job, the new entrant, they are going to get the benefit of 15,000 rupees. So you have, on the one hand, the industrial units are getting support. On the other hand, the new joinees are getting the support. On the one hand, you are providing support to the entrepreneur. At the same time, you are providing support to the new joinees, and you are providing what we call, say, as the gender equality job creation. So job is created not just for, say, male, but it is created equally for the female. So of course, there is no bar. This scheme doesn't say that this will be provided only for this thing or that thing. But if more and more female are coming into that, that's a very good part of that. So this is the basic structure of the scheme. So if we talk about 3.5 crore job in 2 years, that means we are talking about almost a yearly job creation of 1.75 crore only with the help of this scheme. So if you take the other job creations, or the job creations exclusive of this scheme, you will find that the number will go very high. And that is the need of the hour. Because when we say we are blessed with the demographic dividend, 65% of our population is below the age of 35 years. So that demographic dividend has to be converted into development dividend. And that development dividend will be possible if we are providing more and more job to the people who are in a position to work for a longer period. So this is the basic core of this scheme.
1: Mr. Sinha, I would like to stop you here. And before we proceed any further, Prime Minister Narendra Modi, while speaking at the event, he said that with the support of Pradhan Mantri Viksit Bharat Rozgar Yojana, nearly 7 million jobs have already been created so far. So let's first listen to what he had to say.
3: Pradhan Mantri Viksit Bharat Rozgar Yojana ke sahyog se ab tak kareeb 70 lakh

0: जॉब सृजित हुई है। फर्स्ट टाइम एम्प्लॉयज को सोशल सिक्योरिटी का कवच भी मिला है। करीब 20 लाख युवा अपनी पहली नौकरी के 6 महीने पूरे भी कर चुके हैं और आज इन्हीं में से करीब 10 लाख युवा साथियों को अपनी पहली नौकरी में 6 महीना पूरा करने पर इस योजना के तहत उसके लाभार्थ के नाते इंसेंटिव भी मिल चुका है।
1: Also, I want to talk to you about the skilling of the manpower. Why is the government so focused on ensuring and enhancing the skill of the youth as well as the manpower in the country? And we are trying to make sure that they get an employment on the basis of skill overseas as well. So how do you see this focus of the government on the skill?
2: There is always a complaint from the industry that we are not getting people what we need. I mean, they are not being available according to our requirement. At the same time, when somebody is graduating from a college, he is saying that there is no job available. So there is a gap between the what we call as the demand and the supply. So we have a skill mission, we have a skill program where the students are getting various kind of training. Now there is another program which is called PM Internship Scheme, that once you finish your formal education, then the top 1,000 companies or 500 companies, they are going to provide you internship, and that's a paid internship. You are going to get 9,000 rupees every month. Out of that 9,000, 8,100 will be provided by the government, and remaining amount can be provided by the companies under the CSR activity. They can provide much more than that. Now there is another change in that scheme, that even those who are not a company, like a professional, like chartered accountant, they can also provide internship to the various people. So on the one hand, we have a skill mission where we are skilling, providing a skill to the people. Then somebody has finished the education, then we are providing internship. Now after completion of these two, what is the most important thing? Providing job. So if you see the number, one number which is very important here, that out of 3.5 crore people which are to be provided job under the scheme, 1.92 crore people are entering into labor force for the first time.
1: Okay.
2: Working labor force. That is a very important number. So you are going to create more and more jobs. So combination of all those things, skilling, internship, and then the employment initiative. So combination of all those things will be helpful for the entrepreneurs to provide more and more jobs. And we have also discussed about that. This is going to boost the formalization of the economy because the entrepreneur will be doing a lot of formality. It will become part of the government system and that formalization will further help him to provide more and more job. So this is starting from job creation and going till the formalization of the economy. So this is not just a job providing scheme. It has much bigger role to play in that.
1: Also, is there any minimum wage that has been set under the scheme? And would you like to highlight other provisions of the scheme? This program will reach out to a lot of people. So would you like to highlight some provisions of the scheme as well?
2: See, the minimum wage is already finalized by the labor code and the companies are providing that. So when you are saying that we are going to provide 15,000 rupees to a new joinee under the scheme, so that will be what you call as a bonus over and above what the minimum wage or minimum earning they are going to get. So various sectors have various earning, and since they are part of the formal sector, so they will always follow the minimum wage scheme. The other part of the scheme is that, as I told you about the entrepreneur who are going to get the benefits. So for every new job, every job, they are going to get 3,000 rupees. That is also going to encourage them to provide more and more employment. So, and that will help to bring down their wage cost. So if you are getting some support from the government, then that is going to bring down the cost, and that money can be utilized for some other purpose also. So the entrepreneur will have to come forward. They will have to get registered. They will have to enroll themselves under the scheme. They will have to give the details that how many jobs they have provided. And today, as you mentioned, that Prime Minister has distributed around 2400 crore rupees, and that 2400 crore rupees may look that, oh, just 2400 crore, but the overall size of the scheme is almost around 1 lakh crore. So 1 lakh crore, if you put into a system, that 1 lakh crore will have a multiplier effect. That is also going to boost the consumption. That is also going to boost the economic growth also. So we are not just discussing about that, how much money the government is going to give it. We also need to discuss that what kind of multiplier effect the money will have. So you are creating job, you are boosting the growth, you are boosting the consumption, and at the end,

0: of day, it will have impact on overall economic activity.
1: So when we look at different government schemes, we have seen that there has been an increase in number of women getting into the formal sector. So how is it also helping in making a balance in the society when it comes to empowering women as well, and also fulfilling the goal of the government to empower women?
0: Whenever we talk about women empowerment, there are two aspects to that. Either she is getting a good job at par with the male, or she is also becoming a good entrepreneur at par with the male. So we have a scheme like Mudra, we have a skill like Stand Up India, we have a scheme like Startup India, and there are also various other schemes where women participation is very high. If you talk about Mudra, is also seeing a good number of women participating into that. In that stand-up scheme, I believe that every branch has to provide one ST and one women, I mean support to one SC people and one women people. So you are creating the women entrepreneur club with the help of these schemes, whether we talk about Mudra, whether we talk about the startup scheme, whether we talk about the stand-up scheme. At the same time, you are providing employment, those who are willing to get a job. I mean, everybody may not be interested in just providing the job or becoming an entrepreneur, because becoming an entrepreneur needs a different kind of mindset. So if you want a job, how I can provide an enabling environment? So if this scheme like this, where we are not saying that this scheme is reserved, this job is reserved for men, or this job is reserved for women, everybody is eligible for that. And when we are saying that 30% of total people who have already joined under the scheme are women, that shows that the women workforce is expanding very rapidly. And if you go by the periodic labor force survey, which is published by the MoSPI, there you will find that the women participation in the labor force is increasing, and not just in urban area but also in rural area. Rural area, the most important thing is that we are seeing that a good number of entrepreneurs are coming from the women club, and they are there because many of the areas we are finding that the males have migrated to cities. Females are there. So they are not just involved in the agrarian activity, they are also involved in the agrarian industries, or the industries, small industries supported by the agriculture activity. So combining all those things, on the one hand, provide an enabling environment for the development of entrepreneurship, and at the same time, provide an environment where any female who wants to have a job, they can become part of that formal sector.
1: Mr. Sinha, since we are progressing towards the end, my last question to you would be, do you see an expansion in the scheme in the coming years?
0: See, at this moment, it is very difficult to say that what will happen after 2027. I mean, of course, every scheme where we have seen that if there is a good progress, government has always gone for further enhancement. We have seen in number of schemes. So we may see a newer version of the scheme, what we call as the Pradhan Mantri Viksit Bharat Rozgar Yojana 2.0 in 2027, and then we will see Pradhan Mantri Viksit Bharat Rozgar Yojana 3.0. One example which I can give you, that's the ECLGS, Emergency Credit Line Guarantee Scheme. The word was used as the emergency, only for the emergency purpose. So it started in COVID. That was ECLGS 1. Now we have ECLGS 5.0 because of this West Asia crisis. So I believe that government is very much conscious about all the evolving situation, and if the situations warrant, we may see newer version of this employment scheme.
1: Thank you so much, Mr. Sinha, for taking a deep dive into the subject and giving us such in-depth analysis of the scheme. Thank you for joining us for Spotlight.
0: Thank you very much.
2: 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The participants were Shishir Sinha, economic analyst, and Deeksha Saxena, Akashwani correspondent. 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
1: 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The participants are Shishir Sinha, economic analyst, and Deeksha Saxena, Akashvani correspondent. Prime Minister Narendra Modi.

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1: थैंक यू वेरी मच.
0: First of all, Mr. Sinha, before we come on to the scheme, I would like to understand from you how important is this scheme for the formalization of economy and how is it supporting the formalization of the economy?
1: Whenever you are giving some incentive to an industrial unit to create more jobs, for that they need to do some paperwork. If they are doing the paperwork, they are becoming part of the formalized economy because you are getting incentive from the government to create more and more jobs. Now, the big question is that what exactly we mean by the formalization of economy? See, in India, we have number of industrial units which are in the informal sectors. And the problem with the informal sector is, or the informal organization is, that they do not get support for any government scheme, or even they do not get credit from the institutional mechanism. So when they become a part of formal economy, when they become a part of the formal system, they will be eligible for taking benefit of various government scheme. They will get credit from the institutional, organized institutional mechanism at a lower rate. And at the same time, the most important thing is that they will get recognition from the government. So all those things are going to help. And if this is being done to ensure that they are creating more and more jobs, that means the growth will be there and that growth will be accompanied by the job. So that is the basic logic behind this particular scheme.
0: What exactly this scheme does?
1: See, the scheme is saying that you have to provide certain job. And if you go by the details of the scheme, it says that 3.5 crore jobs have to be created between August 1, 2025 and July 31st, 2027. That within 2 years, we are talking about creation of 3.5 crore jobs. Those industrial units which are providing job, they will get one benefit. So that is one part of the scheme and that is rupees 1 lakh. Then at the same time, those who are coming into the job, the new entrant, they are going to get the benefit of 15,000 rupees. So you have, on the one hand, the industrial units are getting support. On the other hand, the new joinees are getting the support. On the one hand, you are providing support to the entrepreneur. At the same time, you are providing support to the new joinees and you are providing what we call as a gender equality job creation. So job is created not just for say male, but it is created equally for the female. So of course there is no bar. This scheme doesn't say that this will be provided only for this thing or that thing. But if more and more female are coming into that, that's a very good part of that. So this is the basic structure of the scheme. So if we talk about 3.5 crore job in 2 years, that means we are talking about almost a yearly job creation of 1.75 crore only with the help of this scheme. So if you take the other job creations or the job creations exclusive of this scheme, you will find that the number will go very high. And that is the need of the hour, because when we say we are blessed with the demographic dividend, 65% of our population is below the age of 35 years. So that demographic dividend has to be converted into development dividend. And that development dividend will be possible if we are providing more and more job to the people who are in a position to work for a longer period. So this is the basic core of this scheme.
0: Mr. Sinha, I would like to stop you here. And before we proceed any further, Prime Minister Narendra Modi, while speaking at the event, he said that with the support of Pradhan Mantri Viksit Bharat Rozgar Yojana, nearly 7 million jobs have already been created so far. So let's first listen to what he had to say.
2: Pradhan Mantri Viksit Bharat Rozgar Yojana ke sahyog se ab tak kareeb 70 lakh jobs srujit hui hai. First time employees ko सोशल सिक्योरिटी का कवच भी मिला है. करीब 20 लाख युवा अपनी पहली नौकरी के 6 महीने पूरे भी कर चुके हैं और आज इन्हीं में से करीब 10 लाख युवा साथियों को अपनी पहली नौकरी में 6 महीना पूरा करने पर इस योजना के तहत

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1: Also, I want to talk to you about the skilling of the manpower. Why is the government so focused on ensuring and enhancing the skill of the youth as well as the manpower in the country? And we are trying to make sure that they get an employment on the basis of skill overseas as well. So how do you see this focus of the government on the skill?
2: There is always a complaint from the industry that we are not getting people what we need. I mean, they are not being available according to our requirement. At the same time, when somebody is graduating from a college, he is saying that there is no job available. So there is a gap between the what we call as the demand and the supply. So we have a skill mission, we have a skill program where the students are getting various kind of training. Now there is another program which is called PM Internship Scheme, that once you finish your formal education, then the top 1000 companies or 500 companies, they are going to provide you internship, and that's a paid internship. You are going to get 9,000 rupees every month. Out of that 9,000, 8,100 will be provided by the government, and remaining amount can be provided by the companies under the CSR activity. They can provide much more than that. Now, there is another change in that scheme, that even those who are not a company, like a professional, like chartered accountant, they can also provide internship to the various people. So on the one hand, we have a skill mission where we are skilling, providing a skill to the people. Then somebody has finished the education, then we are providing internship. Now, after completion of these two, what is the most important thing? Providing job. So if you see the number, one number which is very important here, that out of 3.5 crore people which are to be provided job under the scheme, 1.92 crore people are entering into labor force for the first time.
1: Okay.
2: Working labor force. That is a very important number. So you are going to create more and more jobs. So combination of all those things, skilling, internship, and then the employment initiative. So combination of all those things will be helpful for the entrepreneurs to provide more and more jobs. And we have also discussed about that. This is going to boost the formalization of the economy because the entrepreneur will be doing a lot of formality. It will become part of the government system and that formalization will further help him to provide more and more jobs. So this is starting from job creation and going till the formalization of the economy. So this is not just a job providing scheme. It has much bigger role to play in that.
1: Also, is there any minimum wage that has been set under the scheme? And would you like to highlight other provisions of the scheme? This program will reach out to a lot of people. So would you like to highlight some provisions of the scheme as well?
2: See, the minimum wage is already finalized by the labor code and the companies are providing that. So when you are saying that we are going to provide 15,000 rupees to a new joinee under the scheme, so that will be what you call as a bonus over and above what the minimum wage or minimum earning they are going to get. So various sectors have various earning, and since they are part of the formal sector, so they will always follow the minimum wage scheme. The other part of the scheme is that the, as I told you about the entrepreneur who are going to get the benefits. So for every new job, every job, they are going to get 3,000 rupees. That is also going to encourage them to provide more and more employment. So, and that will help to bring down their wage cost. So if you are getting some support from the government, then that is going to bring down the cost, and that money can be utilized for some other purpose also. So the entrepreneur will have to come forward. They will have to get registered. They will have to enroll themselves under the scheme. They will have to give the details that how many jobs they have provided. And today, as you mentioned, that Prime Minister has distributed around 2400 crore rupees, and that 2400 crore rupees may look that, oh, just 2400 crore. But the overall size of the scheme is almost around 1 lakh crore. So 1 lakh crore, if you put into a system, that 1 lakh crore will have a multiplier effect. That is also going to boost the consumption. That is also going to boost the economic growth also. So we are not just discussing about that, how much money the government is going to give it. We also need to discuss that what kind of multiplier effect the money will have. So you are creating job, you are boosting the growth, you are boosting the consumption, and at the end of the day, it will have impact on overall economic activity.
1: So when we look at different government schemes, we have seen that there has been an increase in number of women getting into the formal sector. So how is it also helping in making a balance in the society when it comes to empowering women as well, and also fulfilling the goal of the government to empower women?
2: Whenever we talk about women empowerment, there are two aspects to that. Either she is getting a good job.

0: at par with the male, or she's also becoming a good entrepreneur at par with the male. So we have a scheme like Mudra. We have a skill like Stand Up India. We have a scheme like Startup India. And there are also various other schemes where women participation is very high. If you talk about Mudra, is also seeing a good number of women participating into that. In that stand-up scheme, I believe that every branch has to provide one ST and one women. I mean, support to one SC people and one women people. So you are creating the Women Entrepreneur Club with the help of these schemes, whether we talk about Mudra, whether we talk about a startup scheme, whether we talk about the stand-up scheme. At the same time, you are providing employment, those who are willing to get a job. I mean, everybody may not be interested in just providing the job or becoming an entrepreneur, because becoming an entrepreneur needs a different kind of mindset. So if you want a job, how I can provide an enabling environment? So if this scheme like this, where we are not saying that this scheme is reserved, this job is reserved for men or this job is reserved for women, everybody is eligible for that. And when we are saying that 30% of total people who have already joined under the scheme are women, that shows that the women workforce is expanding very rapidly. And if you go by the periodic labor force survey, which is published by the MOSPI, there you will find that the women participation in the labor force is increasing, and not just in urban area but also in rural area. Rural area, the most important thing is that we are seeing that a good number of entrepreneurs are coming from the women club, and they are there because many of the areas we are finding that the males have migrated to cities. Females are there. So they are not just involved in the agrarian activity, they are also involved in the agrarian industries or the industries, small industries supported by the agriculture activity. So combining all those things, on the one hand, provide an enabling environment for the development of entrepreneurship, and at the same time, provide an environment where any female who wants to have a job, they can become part of that formal sector.
1: Mr. Sinha, since we are progressing towards the end, my last question to you would be, do you see an expansion in the scheme in the coming years?
0: See, at this moment, it is very difficult to say that what will happen after 2027. I mean, of course, every scheme where we have seen that if there is a good progress, government has always gone for further enhancement. We have seen in number of schemes. So we may see a newer version of the scheme, what we call as the Pradhan Mantri Viksit Bharat Rozgar Yojana 2.0 in 2027. And then we will see Pradhan Mantri Viksit Bharat Rozgar Yojana 3.0. One example which I can give you, that's the ECLGS, Emergency Credit Line Guarantee Scheme. The word was used as the emergency, only for the emergency purpose. So it started in COVID. That was ECLGS 1. Now we have ECLGS 5.0 because of this West Asia crisis. So I believe that government is very much conscious about all the evolving situation. And if the situations warrant, we may see newer version of this employment scheme.
1: Thank you so much, Mr. Sinha, for taking a deep dive into the subject and giving us such in-depth analysis of the scheme. Thank you for joining us for Spotlight.
0: Thank you very much.
2: 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The participants were Shishir Sinha, Economic Analyst, and Deeksha Saxena, Akashwani Correspondent. This program was produced and presented by the News Services Division of Akashwani. 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
1: Good evening. This is Akashvani and I am Valsa Williams with the news at 9. The headlines. President Draupadi Murmu says India has consistently emerged as voice of peace, dialogue and cooperation as it believes issues can only be resolved through mutual discussion and not war. Prime Minister Narendra Modi asserts tribal communities are emerging as active participants in India's development journey, launches development projects worth more than 47,000 crore rupees in Odisha. Prime Minister releases 23rd installment of PM Kisan Samman Nidhi scheme of over 18,000 crore rupees. Prime Minister to lead International Day of Yoga 2026 celebrations at Kolkata's historic Red Road tomorrow. NEET UG 2026 re-examination to take place tomorrow under strict vigil. Iran closes Strait of Hormuz over ceasefire violation. And in cricket, India clean sweep 3-match series against Afghanistan 3-0, defeating the visitors by 9 wickets in third ODI at Chennai. President Draupadi Murmu today lauded Prime Minister Narendra Modi's leadership, stating that he has significantly enhanced India's prestige and influence on the global stage through his visionary governance and constructive engagement with world leaders. Addressing a large public gathering at Rai Rangpur in Odisha's Mayurbhanj district, organized to mark the completion of 2 years of the Mohan Charan Majhi government, in the presence of Mr. Modi, the President said India has consistently emerged as a voice of peace, dialogue and cooperation under Prime Minister Modi's stewardship.
2: Since assuming the office, Prime Minister Narendra Modi has taken several steps in the national interest. This month, he set a record for the longest continuous tenure as an elected Prime Minister. On behalf of all citizens, I congratulate him on this historic achievement. I wish that he may continue to benefit the people of the country with his vision and lead the nation in realizing the resolve to transform India into Viksit Bharat by 2047.
1: Addressing the public gathering, Prime Minister Narendra Modi lauded Odisha's progress as the state completed 2 years under Chief Minister Mohan Charan Majhi, saying it is moving rapidly on the path of development and contributing significantly to the growth of eastern India. He said the centre's Purvodaya vision aims to drive India's growth through the rapid development of eastern India.
3: Odisha mein aarthik gatividhiyan, nivesh aur udyogon ko आकर्षित करने का सामर्थ्य आज नजर आ रहा है। केंद्र सरकार का विजन है पूर्वी भारत के विकास से भारत का विकास। इसलिए हम पूर्वोदय की नीति पर काम कर रहे हैं। जिस पूर्वी भारत को कांग्रेस के दौर में पिछड़ेपन का पर्याय बना दिया गया था, आज वो प्रगति का प्रवेश द्वार बन रहा है।
1: The Prime Minister today inaugurated and laid the foundation stones for development projects worth around 47,000 crore rupees across multiple sectors. He also extended birthday greetings to President Draupadi Murmu and said it was a privilege to visit her native village, Paharpur. Later, Prime Minister Narendra Modi took part in Pashchim Bango Divas celebrations at Tarkeshwar in Hooghly district of West Bengal. He also released the 23rd installment of PM Kisan scheme, worth 18,880 crore rupees, benefiting over 9.44 crore farmers across the country. Mr. Modi also participated in a grand function to celebrate the state day, along with Chief Minister Shubhendu Adhikari. He also launched dedicated and laid foundation stones for various development projects across railways, agriculture, rural development, fisheries and animal husbandry sectors. Speaking on the occasion, Prime Minister Modi said the BJP government has started working at a superfast pace for Bengal's development.
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1: The National Eligibility Cum Entrance Test NEET UG 2026 re-examination is scheduled for tomorrow. The re-examination will be held across 551 cities in India and 14 cities abroad for over 22.79 lakh candidates. Ahead of the examination, the National Testing Agency NTA has conducted nationwide mock drills as part of preparations for the re-examination. The NTA said it is fully prepared for the smooth, fair and transparent conduct of the examination. More from our correspondent.
4: Over 2 lakh personnel, including observers, coordinators, police forces and administrators, have been deployed for the secure, transparent and smooth conduct of the examination. A multi-layered security framework has been put in place to ensure a fair and transparent examination. It includes CCTV surveillance, Aadhaar-based biometric verification, GPS-enabled vehicles with police escort for the movement of the examination material, and end-to-end secure handling of confidential materials to designated locations under sealed protocols. The NTA is also actively monitoring social media platforms to curb misinformation and prevent malpractice. The examination will be held from 2 p.m. to 5 p.m. tomorrow. Saklayan Akhtar for Akashwani News, Delhi.
1: Union Home Minister and Minister of Cooperation Amit Shah today inaugurated Sri Ambabai Temple Development Project in Kolhapur worth over 1,445 crore rupees. Maharashtra Chief Minister Devendra Fadnavis and other dignitaries were present on the occasion. Addressing a public gathering, Mr. Shah said the Sri Ambabai Temple, located in the historic city of Karvir, is a major centre of faith for devotees from across the country. He said the development project will transform the temple precinct into a modern pilgrimage destination while preserving its historical, cultural and spiritual heritage. He added that the project will enhance facilities for devotees and strengthen Kolhapur's position as a prominent religious tourism centre. India has undergone a remarkable transformation driven by the principles of Sabka Saath, Sabka Vikas, Sabka Vishwas and Sabka Prayas under the visionary leadership of Prime Minister Narendra Modi in the last 12 years. Akashwani News brings you a special feature, 12 Saal Vishwas Ke Vikas Ke Jan Kalyan Ke. Today we focus on the government's transformative initiatives driving the vision of an empowered India.
5: Over the last 12 years, the government has driven a structural transformation in India's high-tech landscape. Two of the most significant pillars of empowered India are the development of a semiconductor ecosystem and the explosive growth of space startups. The India Semiconductor Mission was launched in December 2021 with a massive outlay of 76,000 crore rupees. By 2026, the government launched Semiconductor Mission 2.0 with a provision of 1,000 crore rupees. Speaking about the Semiconductor Mission 2.0, Electronics and IT Minister Ashwini Vaishnav highlighted that while Mission 1.0 successfully established the foundational building blocks for this complex industry, Mission 2.0 will focus on deepening the ecosystem.
6: The first mission was to start the industry in our country, and it's an extremely complex industry. We have now talent, more than 75,000 engineers are trained in this. More than 300 universities are teaching the students to design chips. 2-nanometer chips are designed in India, the most advanced chips in the world, including NVIDIA chips, including Intel chips. They are all designed in India. Now, the world today recognizes India as a country which will become a major semiconductor designing and manufacturing country in the coming years.
5: The Indian Space Policy 2023 enables and permits the private entities to carry out end-to-end space activities, including undertaking launches, satellite realization and operations, data acquisitions and dissemination, and ground station. Talking to Akashvani News, Anil Prakash, Director General of the Space Industry Association of India, said that the country is currently home to more than 400 space tech startups.
7: In the last 12 years, India's space sector has undergone significant changes. Under the leadership of Prime Minister Narendra Modi, the reform of the space sector, the establishment of a space base, and the increase in the private participation have started a new revolution. Today, more than 400 space tech startups operate in India, which are innovating in areas such as satellite, launch vehicle, earth observation, and data service. India's first space tech unicorns, Skyroot Aerospace, is a proof of this change.
5: Through the breakthrough of the semiconductor mission and a thriving private space sector, India's journey toward a developed nation is being realized today as an empowered India. Aman Yadav, Akashvani News, Delhi.
1: At least 5 devotees lost their lives and 40 to 50 others were injured after a portion of a temple structure collapsed in Manvat Taluka of Maharashtra's Parbhani district today. The incident occurred when a large number of devotees had gathered at the temple for darshan. Rescue teams rushed to the spot and launched relief operations immediately. Around 20 to 25 people were rescued from the debris, while nearly 15 injured devotees are undergoing treatment at a nearby hospital. Prime Minister Narendra Modi and Maharashtra Chief Minister Devendra Fadnavis have expressed their condolences to the families of the pilgrims who lost their lives in the accident. This is Akashvani giving you the news. For quick news updates round the clock, follow us on our X handle at AIR News Alerts, and for details of stories and more, log on to our website www.newsonair.gov.in and download News on AIR app. Welcome back, here with us on the news at 9. International Yoga Day 2026, IDY 2026, will be celebrated tomorrow to mark the 12th International Day of Yoga, with the theme Yoga for Healthy Aging, which highlights the importance of adopting yoga as a lifelong practice for healthy, active and dignified aging. The main event of IDY 2026 will be held at the historic Red Road in Kolkata in West Bengal, where Prime Minister Narendra Modi will lead the nation in the practice of the common yoga protocol. More from our correspondent.
8: The Ministry of Culture is organizing special yoga celebrations across 100 iconic locations in the country, connecting India's rich cultural heritage, historical landmarks and yoga traditions. As part of this initiative, major celebrations will be held at 12 prominent locations, including Red Fort in New Delhi, Haridwar in Uttarakhand, Konark in Odisha, Hampi in Karnataka, Mahabalipuram in Tamil Nadu, Mumbai in Maharashtra, Nalanda in Bihar, Ahmedabad in Gujarat, Sarnath in Uttar Pradesh, Leh in Ladakh, Hyderabad in Telangana, and Silchar in Assam. In coordination with the Indian Council for Cultural Relations, more than 210 Indian missions abroad will organize yoga events at nearly 2,500 locations across the world. In Delhi, yoga celebrations are being organized at prominent public locations including Lawn of Shanti Path, Kartavya Path, New Moti Bagh, CP Central Park, Talkatora Garden and Yamuna Sports Complex. Anand Kumar, Akashvani News, Delhi.
1: Iran's joint military command.

0: Prime Minister Narendra Modi distributed an incentive amount of 2400 crore rupees under the Pradhan Mantri Viksit Bharat Rozgar Yojana today in New Delhi. As a part of this initiative, regional level events are also being organized at around 200 locations across India, particularly in areas with major industrial and employment hubs. To talk more about this scheme, I'm delighted to be joined by economic analyst Mr. Shishir Sinha. Mr. Sinha, welcome to Akashvani News.
1: Thank you very much.
0: First of all, Mr. Sinha, before we come on to the scheme, I would like to understand from you, how important is this scheme for the formalization of economy? And how is it supporting the formalization of the economy?
1: Whenever you are giving some incentive to an industrial unit to create more jobs, for that they need to do some paperwork. If they are doing the paperwork, they are becoming part of the formalized economy. Because you are getting incentive from the government to create more and more jobs. Now, the big question is that what exactly we mean by the formalization of economy? See, in India, we have number of industrial units which are in the informal sectors. And the problem with the informal sector is, or the informal organization is, that they do not get support for any government scheme, or even they do not get credit from the institutional mechanism. So when they become a part of formal economy, when they become a part of the formal system, they will be eligible for taking benefit of various government scheme. They will get credit from the institutional, organized institutional mechanism at a lower rate. And at the same time, the most important thing is that they will get recognition from the government. So all those things are going to help. And if this is being done to ensure that they are creating more and more jobs, that means the growth will be there, and that growth will be accompanied by the job. So that is the basic logic behind this particular scheme.
0: What exactly this scheme does?
1: See, the scheme is saying that you have to provide certain job. And if you go by the details of the scheme, it says that 3.5 crore jobs have to be created between August 1, 2025 and July 31st, 2027. That within 2 years, we are talking about creation of 3.5 crore jobs. Those industrial units which are providing job, they will get one benefit. So that is one part of the scheme, and that is rupees 1 lakh. Then at the same time, those who are coming into the job, the new entrant, they are going to get the benefit of 15,000 rupees. So you have, on the one hand, the industrial units are getting support. On the other hand, the new joinees are getting the support. On the one hand, you are providing support to the entrepreneur. At the same time, you are providing support to the new joinees, and you are providing what we call as the gender equality job creation. So job is created not just for, say, male, but it is created equally for the female. So of course, there is no bar. This scheme doesn't say that this will be provided only for this thing or that thing. But if more and more female are coming into that, that's a very good part of that. So this is the basic structure of the scheme. So if we talk about 3.5 crore job in 2 years, that means we are talking about almost a yearly job creation of 1.75 crore only with the help of this scheme. So if you take the other job creations, or the job creations exclusive of this scheme, you will find that the number will go very high. And that is the need of the hour, because when we say we are blessed with the demographic dividend, 65% of our population is below the age of 35 years. So that demographic dividend has to be converted into development dividend. And that development dividend will be possible if we are providing more and more job to the people who are in a position to work for a longer period. So this is the basic core of this scheme.
0: Mr. Sinha, I would like to stop you here. And before we proceed any further, Prime Minister Narendra Modi, while speaking at the event, he said that with the support of Pradhan Mantri Viksit Bharat Rozgar Yojana, nearly 7 million jobs have already been created so far. So let's first listen to what he had to say.
2: Pradhan Mantri Viksit Bharat Rozgar Yojana ke sahyog se ab tak kareeb 70 lakh jobs srujit hui hai. First time employees ko सोशल सिक्योरिटी का कवच भी मिला है. करीब 20 लाख युवा अपनी पहली नौकरी के 6 महीने पूरे भी कर चुके हैं, और आज इन्हीं में से करीब 10 लाख युवा साथियों को अपनी पहली नौकरी में 6 महीना पूरा करने पर इस योजना के तहत

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1: Also, I want to talk to you about the skilling of the manpower. Why is the government so focused on ensuring and enhancing the skill of the youth as well as the manpower in the country? And we are trying to make sure that they get an employment on the basis of skill overseas as well. So how do you see this focus of the government on the skill?
2: There is always a complaint from the industry that we are not getting people what we need. I mean, they are not being available according to our requirement. At the same time, when somebody is graduating from a college, he is saying that there is no job available. So there is a gap between the what we call as the demand and the supply. So we have a skill mission, we have a skill program where the students are getting various kind of training. Now there is another program which is called PM Internship Scheme, that once you finish your formal education, then the top 1,000 companies or 500 companies, they are going to provide you internship, and that's a paid internship. You are going to get 9,000 rupees every month. Out of that 9,000, 8,100 will be provided by the government, and remaining amount can be provided by the companies under the CSR activity. They can provide much more than that. Now there is another change in that scheme, that even those who are not a company, like a professional, like chartered accountant, they can also provide internship to the various people. So on the one hand, we have a skill mission where we are skilling, providing a skill to the people. Then somebody has finished the education, then we are providing internship. Now after completion of these two, what is the most important thing? Providing job. So if you see the number, one number which is very important here, that out of 3.5 crore people which are to be provided job under the scheme, 1.92 crore people are entering into labor force for the first time.
1: Okay.
2: Working labor force. That is a very important number. So you are going to create more and more jobs. So combination of all those things, skilling, internship, and then the employment initiative. So combination of all those things will be helpful for the entrepreneurs to provide more and more jobs. And we have also discussed about that. This is going to boost the formalization of the economy because the entrepreneur will be doing a lot of formality. It will become part of the government system. And that formalization will further help him to provide more and more job. So this is starting from job creation and going till the formalization of the economy. So this is not just a job providing scheme. It has much bigger role to play in that.
1: Also, is there any minimum wage that has been set under the scheme? And would you like to highlight other provisions of the scheme? This program will reach out to a lot of people. So would you like to highlight some provisions of the scheme as well?
2: See, the minimum wage is already finalized by the labor code and the companies are providing that. So when you are saying that we are going to provide 15,000 rupees to a new joinee under the scheme, so that will be what you call as a bonus over and above what the minimum wage or minimum earning they are going to get. So various sectors have various earning, and since they are part of the formal sector, so they will always follow the minimum wage scheme. The other part of the scheme is that, as I told you about the entrepreneur who are going to get the benefits. So for every new job, every job, they are going to get 3,000 rupees. That is also going to encourage them to provide more and more employment. So, and that will help to bring down their wage cost. So if you are getting some support from the government, then that is going to bring down the cost, and that money can be utilized for some other purpose also. So the entrepreneur will have to come forward. They will have to get registered. They will have to enroll themselves under the scheme. They will have to give the details that how many jobs they have provided. And today, as you mentioned, that Prime Minister has distributed around 2400 crore rupees, and that 2400 crore rupees may look that, oh, just 2400 crore, but the overall size of the scheme is almost around 1 lakh crore. So 1 lakh crore, if you put into a system, that 1 lakh crore will have a multiplier effect. That is also going to boost the consumption. That is also going to boost the economic growth also. So we are not just discussing about that, how much money the government is going to give it. We also need to discuss that what kind of multiplier effect the money will have. So you are creating job, you are boosting the growth, you are boosting the consumption, and at the end of the day, it will have impact on overall economic activity.
1: So when we look at different government schemes, we have seen that there has been an increase in number of women getting into the formal sector. So how is it also helping in making a balance in the society when it comes to empowering women as well, and also fulfilling the goal of the government to empower women?
2: Whenever we talk about women empowerment, there are two aspects to that. Either

0: she is getting a good job at par with the male, or she is also becoming a good entrepreneur at par with the male. So we have a scheme like Mudra, we have a skill like Stand Up India, we have a scheme like Startup India, and there are also various other schemes where women participation is very high. If you talk about Mudra, is also seeing a good number of women participating into that. In that stand-up scheme, I believe that every branch has to provide one ST and one women. I mean, support to one SC people and one women people. So you are creating the Women Entrepreneur Club with the help of these schemes, whether we talk about Mudra, whether we talk about a startup scheme, whether we talk about the stand-up scheme. At the same time, you are providing employment, those who are willing to get a job. I mean, everybody may not be interested in just providing the job or becoming an entrepreneur, because becoming an entrepreneur needs a different kind of mindset. So if you want a job, how I can provide an enabling environment? So if this scheme like this, where we are not saying that this scheme is reserved, this job is reserved for men, or this job is reserved for women, everybody is eligible for that. And when we are saying that 30% of total people who have already joined under the scheme are women, that shows that the women workforce is expanding very rapidly. And if you go by the periodic labor force survey, which is published by the MOSPI, there you will find that the women participation in the labor force is increasing, and not just in urban area but also in rural area. Rural area, the most important thing is that we are seeing that a good number of entrepreneurs are coming from the women club, and they are there because many of the areas we are finding that the males have migrated to cities. Females are there, so they are not just involved in the agrarian activity, they are also involved in the agrarian industries, or the industries, small industries supported by the agriculture activity. So combining all those things, on the one hand provide an enabling environment for the development of entrepreneurship, and at the same time provide an environment where any female who wants to have a job, they can become part of that formal sector.
1: Mr. Sinha, since we are progressing towards the end, my last question to you would be, do you see an expansion in the scheme in the coming years?
0: See, at this moment, it is very difficult to say that what will happen after 2027. I mean, of course, every scheme where we have seen that if there is a good progress, government has always gone for further enhancement. We have seen in number of schemes. So we may see a newer version of the scheme, what we call as the Pradhan Mantri Viksit Bharat Rozgar Yojana 2.0 in 2027. And then we will see Pradhan Mantri Viksit Bharat Rozgar Yojana 3.0. One example which I can give you, that's the ECLGS, Emergency Credit Line Guarantee Scheme. The word was used as the emergency, only for the emergency purpose. So it started in COVID. That was ECLGS 1. Now we have ECLGS 5.0 because of this West Asia crisis. So I believe that government is very much conscious about all the evolving situation, and if the situations warrant, we may see newer version of this employment scheme.
1: Thank you so much, Mr. Sinha, for taking a deep dive into the subject and giving us such in-depth analysis of the scheme. Thank you for joining us for Spotlight.
0: Thank you very much.
2: 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The participants were Shishir Sinha, Economic Analyst, and Deeksha Saxena, Akashwani Correspondent. This program was produced and presented by the News Services Division of Akashwani. 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

0: Spotlight. This is Akashvani. In the program Spotlight, now we bring you a discussion on Pradhan Mantri Viksit Bharat Rozgar Yojana, expanding employment and economic opportunities. The participants are Shishir Sinha, economic analyst, and Deeksha Saxena, Akashvani correspondent. Prime Minister Narendra Modi distributed an incentive amount of 2400 crore rupees under the Pradhan Mantri Viksit Bharat Rozgar Yojana today in New Delhi. As a part of this initiative, regional level events are also being organized at around 200 locations across India, particularly in areas with major industrial and employment hubs. To talk more about this scheme, I'm delighted to be joined by economic analyst Mr. Shishir Sinha. Mr. Sinha, welcome to Akashvani News.
1: Thank you very much.
0: First of all, Mr. Sinha, before we come on to the scheme, I would like to understand from you, how important is this scheme for the formalization of economy and how is it supporting the formalization of the economy?
1: Whenever you are giving some incentive to an industrial unit to create more jobs, for that they need to do some paperwork. If they are doing the paperwork, they are becoming part of the formalized economy because you are getting incentive from the government to create more and more jobs. Now, the big question is that what exactly we mean by the formalization of economy? See, in India, we have number of industrial units which are in the informal sectors. And the problem with the informal sector is, or the informal organization is, that they do not get support for any government scheme, or even they do not get credit from the institutional mechanism. So when they become a part of formal economy, when they become a part of the formal system, they will be eligible for taking benefit of various government scheme. They will get credit from the organized institutional mechanism at a lower rate. And at the same time, the most important thing is that they will get recognition from the government. So all those things are going to help. And if this is being done to ensure that they are creating more and more jobs, that means the growth will be there and that growth will be accompanied by the job. So that is the basic logic behind this particular.

0: scheme.
1: What exactly this scheme does?
0: See, the scheme is saying that you have to provide certain job. And if you go by the details of the scheme, it says that 3.5 crore jobs have to be created between August 1, 2025 and July 31st, 2027. That within 2 years, we are talking about creation of 3.5 crore jobs. Those industrial units which are providing job, they will get one benefit. So that is one part of the scheme, and that is rupees 1 lakh. Then at the same time, those who are coming into the job, the new entrant, they are going to get the benefit of 15,000 rupees. So you have, on the one hand, the industrial units are getting support. On the other hand, the new joinees are getting the support. On the one hand, you are providing support to the entrepreneur. At the same time, you are providing support to the new joinees, and you are providing what we call as the gender equality job creation. So job is created not just for say male, but it is created equally for the female. So of course there is no bar. This scheme doesn't say that this will be provided only for this thing or that thing. But if more and more female are coming into that, that's a very good part of that. So this is the basic structure of the scheme. So if we talk about 3.5 crore job in 2 years, that means we are talking about almost a yearly job creation of 1.75 crore only with the help of this scheme. So if you take the other job creations or the job creations exclusive of this scheme, you will find that the number will go very high. And that is the need of the hour, because when we say we are blessed with the demographic dividend, 65% of our population is below the age of 35 years. So that demographic dividend has to be converted into development dividend. And that development dividend will be possible if we are providing more and more job to the people who are in a position to work for a longer period. So this is the basic core of this scheme.
1: Mr. Sinha, I would like to stop you here. And before we proceed any further, Prime Minister Narendra Modi, while speaking at the event, he said that with the support of Pradhan Mantri Viksit Bharat Rozgar Yojana, nearly 7 million jobs have already been created so far. So let's first listen to what he had to say.
2: Pradhan Mantri Viksit Bharat Rozgar Yojana ke sahyog se ab tak kareeb 70 lakh jobs srujit hui hai. First time employees ko सोशल सिक्योरिटी का कवच भी मिला है. करीब 20 लाख युवा अपनी पहली नौकरी के 6 महीने पूरे भी कर चुके हैं और आज इन्हीं में से करीब 10 लाख युवा साथियों को अपनी पहली नौकरी में 6 महीना पूरा करने पर इस योजना के तहत उसके लाभार्थ के नाते इंसेंटिव भी मिल चुका है.
1: Also, I want to talk to you about the skilling of the manpower. Why is the government so focused on ensuring and enhancing the skill of the youth as well as the manpower in the country? And we are trying to make sure that they get an employment on the basis of skill overseas as well. So how do you see this focus of the government on the skill?
0: There is always a complaint from the industry that we are not getting people what we need. I mean, they are not being available according to our requirement. At the same time, when somebody is graduating from a college, he is saying that there is no job available. So there is a gap between the what we call as the demand and the supply. So we have a skill mission. We have a skill program where the students are getting various kind of training. Now there is another program which is called PM Internship Scheme, that once you finish your formal education, then the top 1,000 companies or 500 companies, they are going to provide you internship, and that's a paid internship. You are going to get 9,000 rupees every month. Out of that 9,000, 8,100 will be provided by the government, and remaining amount can be provided by the companies under the CSR activity. They can provide much more than that. Now there is another change in that scheme, that even those who are not a company, like a professional like chartered accountant, they can also provide internship to the various people. So on the one hand, we have a skill mission where we are skilling, providing skill to the people. Then somebody has finished the education, then we are providing internship. Now after completion of these two, what is the most important thing? Providing job. So if you see the number, one number which is very important here, that out of 3.5 crore people which are to be provided job under the scheme, 1.92 crore people are entering into labor force for the first time. working labor force. That is a very important number. So you are going to create

0: more and more jobs. So combination of all those things, skilling, internship, and then the employment initiative. So combination of all those things will be helpful for the entrepreneurs to provide more and more job. And we have also discussed about that. This is going to boost the formalization of the economy because the entrepreneur will be doing a lot of formality. It will become part of the government system and that formalization will further help him to provide more and more job. So this is starting from job creation and going till the formalization of the economy. So this is not just a job providing scheme. It has much bigger role to play in that.
1: Also, is there any minimum wage that has been set under the scheme? And would you like to highlight other provisions of the scheme? This program will reach out to a lot of people. So would you like to highlight some provisions of the scheme as well?
0: See, the minimum wage is already finalized by the labor code and the companies are providing that. So when you are saying that we are going to provide 15,000 rupees to a new joinee under the scheme, so that will be what you call as a bonus over and above what the minimum wage or minimum earning they are going to get. So various sectors have various earning, and since they are part of the formal sector, so they will always follow the minimum wage scheme. The other part of the scheme is that, as I told you about the entrepreneur who are going to get the benefits. So for every new job, every job, they are going to get 3,000 rupees. That is also going to encourage them to provide more and more employment. So, and that will help to bring down their wage cost. So, if you are getting some support from the government, then that is going to bring down the cost and that money can be utilized for some other purpose also. So, the entrepreneur will have to come forward. They will have to get registered. They will have to enroll themselves under the scheme. They will have to give the details that how many jobs they have provided. And today, as you mentioned, that Prime Minister has distributed around 2400 crore rupees. And that 2400 crore rupees may look that, oh, just 2400 crore. But the overall size of the scheme is almost around 1 lakh crore. So 1 lakh crore, if you put into a system, that 1 lakh crore will have a multiplier effect. That is also going to boost the consumption. That is also going to boost the economic growth also. So we are not just discussing about that how much money the government is going to give it. We also need to discuss that what kind of multiplier effect the money will have. So you are creating job, you are boosting the growth, you are boosting the consumption, and at the end of day, it will have impact on overall economic activity.
1: So when we look at different government schemes, we have seen that there has been an increase in number of women getting into the formal sector. So how is it also helping in making a balance in the society when it comes to empowering women as well, and also fulfilling the goal of the government to empower women?
0: Whenever we talk about women empowerment, there are two aspects to that. Either she is getting a good job at par with the male, or she is also becoming a good entrepreneur at par with the male. So we have a scheme like Mudra. We have a skill like Stand Up India. We have a scheme like Startup India. And there are also various other schemes where women participation is very high. If you talk about Mudra, is also seeing a good number of women participating into that. In that Stand Up scheme, I believe that every branch has to provide one ST and one women. I mean, support to one SC people and one women people. So you are creating the Women Entrepreneur Club with the help of these schemes, whether we talk about Mudra, whether we talk about a startup scheme, whether we talk about the stand-up scheme. At the same time, you are providing employment. Those who are willing to get a job. I mean, everybody may not be interested in just providing the job or becoming an entrepreneur, because becoming an entrepreneur needs a different kind of mindset. So if you want a job, how I can provide an enabling environment? So if this scheme like this, where we are not saying that this scheme is reserved, this job is reserved for men or this job is reserved for women, everybody is eligible for that. And when we are saying that 30% of total people who have already joined under the scheme are women, that shows that the women workforce is expanding very rapidly. And if you go by the periodic labor force survey, which is published by the MOSPI, there you will find that the women participation in the labor force is increasing, and not just in urban area but also in rural area. The most important thing is that we are seeing that a good number of entrepreneurs are coming from the women club, and they are there because many of the areas we are finding that the males have migrated to cities. Females are there. So they are not just involved in the agrarian activity, they are also involved in the agrarian industries or the industries, small industries. supported by the agriculture activities. So combining all those things, on the one hand, provide an enabling environment for the development of entrepreneurship, and at the same time provide an environment where any female who wants to have a job, they can become part of that formal sector.
1: Mr. Sinha, since we are progressing towards the end, my last question to you would be, do you see an expansion in the scheme in the coming years?
0: See, at this moment, it is very difficult to say that what will happen after 2027. I mean, of course, every scheme where we have seen that if there is a good progress, government has always gone for further enhancement. We have seen in number of schemes. So we may see a newer version of the scheme, what we call as the Pradhan Mantri Viksit Bharat Rozgar Yojana 2.0 in 2027. And then we will see Pradhan Mantri Viksit Bharat Rozgar Yojana 3.0. One example which I can give you, that's the ECLGS, Emergency Credit Line Guarantee Scheme. The word was used as the emergency, only for the emergency purpose. So it started in COVID. That was ECLGS 1. Now we have ECLGS 5.0 because of this West Asia crisis. So I believe that government is very much conscious about all the evolving situation, and if the situations warrant, we may see newer version of this employment scheme.
1: Thank you so much, Mr. Sinha, for taking a deep dive into the subject and giving us such in-depth analysis of the scheme. Thank you for joining us for Spotlight.
0: Thank you very much.
2: 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Their participants were Shishir Sinha, economic analyst, and Deeksha Saxena, Akashwani correspondent. 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

0: This is Akashvani, the news read by Mehbash Fatima. Prime Minister Narendra Modi said tribal communities are emerging as active participants in India's development journey, empowered by a range of welfare and outreach initiatives of the centre. Addressing the public gathering at Rairangpur in Odisha's Mayurbhanj district, the Prime Minister lauded Odisha's progress as the state completed 2 years under Chief Minister Mohan Charan Majhi. On the occasion, the Prime Minister inaugurated and laid the foundation stones for development projects worth around 47,000 crore rupees across multiple sectors. Later, Prime Minister Narendra Modi took part in Paschim Bang Divas celebrations at Tarkeshwar in Hooghly district of West Bengal. He also released the 23rd installment of PM Kisan scheme worth 18,880 crore rupees, benefiting over 9.44 crore farmers across the country. The 12th International Day of Yoga 2026 will be celebrated today with the theme Yoga for Healthy Aging. The main event of International Day of Yoga 2026 will be held at the historic Red Road in Kolkata in West Bengal, where Prime Minister Narendra Modi will lead the nation in the practice of the Common Yoga Protocol. The National Eligibility Cum Entrance Test NEET UG 2026 re-examination is set to take place today. The re-examination will be held across 551 cities in India and 14 cities abroad for over 22.79 lakh candidates. Ahead of the examination, the National Testing Agency, NTA, has conducted nationwide mock drills as part of preparations for the re-examination. The NTA said it is fully prepared for the smooth, fair and transparent conduct of the examination. We have a report.
1: Over 2 lakh personnel, including observers, coordinators, police forces and administrators, have been deployed for the secure, transparent and smooth conduct of the examination. A multi-layered security framework has been put in place to ensure a fair and transparent examination. It includes CCTV surveillance, Aadhaar-based biometric verification, GPS-enabled vehicles with police escort for the movement of the examination material, and end-to-end secure handling of confidential materials to designated locations under sealed protocols. The NTA is also actively monitoring social media platforms to curb misinformation and prevent malpractice. Saklayan Akhtar for Akashvani News, Delhi.
0: Union Minister for Railways, Information and Broadcasting and Electronics and Information Technology, Ashwini Vaishnav, will undertake a one-day visit to Rajasthan today. During the visit, Mr. Vaishnav will inaugurate and dedicate several key railway infrastructure projects aimed at enhancing passenger amenities and strengthening the rail network in the state. At least 5 devotees lost their lives and 40 others were injured after a portion of the temple structure collapsed in Manvat Taluka of Maharashtra's Parbhani district. The incident occurred when a large number of devotees had gathered at the temple for darshan. Prime Minister Narendra Modi and Maharashtra Chief Minister Devendra Fadnavis expressed deep sorrow over the tragedy and announced financial assistance of Rs 5 lakh each for the families of those who lost their lives in the accident. Union Minister of Ports, Shipping and Waterways, Sarbanand Sonowal, has said that 3 Indian-flagged crude oil tankers carrying over 8.6 lakh metric tons of cargo with 94 Indian crew members have successfully transited the Strait of Hormuz and are en route to India. Mr. Sonowal said the government is actively coordinating with all relevant agencies to guarantee the absolute safety of India's seafarers and energy lifelines. Iran's Joint Military Command announced that the Strait of Hormuz has been closed once again, citing continued Israeli military operations in Lebanon and what it described as U.S. bad faith and a failure to uphold commitments aimed at ending the conflict. In a statement broadcast on state television, the command warned that further measures have been prepared if what it called aggression continues. In FIFA World Cup action, the match between Netherlands and Sweden in Group F is underway at NRG Stadium in Houston, United States. And that is the end of this news bulletin.
2: ये आकाशवाणी दिल्ली का AIR लाइव न्यूज 24x7 चैनल है। साथियों, समय हुआ है स्टूडियो की घड़ी के अनुसार 1:10 और 15 सेकंड। साथियों, ये समय होता है बहुत ही खूबसूरत कार्यक्रम का। जी हाँ, गीत सुनहरे।

0: benefiting over 9.44 crore farmers across the country. The 12th International Day of Yoga will be celebrated today with the theme Yoga for Healthy Aging. The main event of International Day of Yoga 2026 will be held at the historic Red Road in Kolkata in West Bengal, where Prime Minister Narendra Modi will lead the nation in the practice of the Common Yoga Protocol. Meanwhile, in view of the celebrations of International Day of Yoga in the national capital, Delhi Metro services will today commence at 4 a.m. from its originating stations. The Delhi Metro Rail Corporation said that the train services will be available at an interval of 30 minutes till 6 a.m. The National Eligibility Cum Entrance Test, NEET UG 2026, re-examination is set to take place today. The re-examination will be held across 551 cities in India and 14 cities abroad for over 22.79 lakh candidates. Ahead of the examination, the National Testing Agency, NTA, has conducted nationwide mock drills as part of preparations for the re-examination. The NTA said it is fully prepared for the smooth, fair and transparent conduct of the examination. We have a report.
1: Over 2 lakh personnel, including observers, coordinators, police forces and administrators, have been deployed for the secure, transparent and smooth conduct of the examination. A multi-layered security framework has been put in place to ensure a fair and transparent examination. It includes CCTV surveillance, Aadhaar-based biometric verification, GPS-enabled vehicles with police escort for the movement of the examination material, and end-to-end secure handling of confidential materials to designated locations under sealed protocols. The NTA is also actively monitoring social media platforms to curb misinformation and prevent malpractice. Saklayan Akhtar for Akashwani News, Delhi.
0: At least 5 devotees lost their lives and 40 others were injured after a portion of the temple structure collapsed in Manwad Taluka of Maharashtra's Parbhani district. The incident occurred when a large number of devotees had gathered at the temple for darshan. Prime Minister Narendra Modi and Maharashtra Chief Minister Devendra Fadnavis expressed deep sorrow over the tragedy and announced financial assistance of Rs 5 lakh each for the families of those who lost their lives in the accident. India's Access and Benefit Sharing ABS framework under the Biological Diversity Act 2002 has emerged as a global model for linking biodiversity conservation with community welfare. The Ministry of Environment, Forest and Climate Change informed that since 2008, the National Biodiversity Authority has mobilized over 266 crore rupees through benefit sharing mechanisms, with around 145 crore rupees disbursed to local communities, farmers, traditional knowledge holders and biodiversity management committees. India has categorically rejected the unwarranted comments made by Pakistan's President Asif Ali Zardari. Ministry of External Affairs spokesperson Randhir Jaiswal said that he has in any case no locus standi to comment on matters that are internal to India. Mr. Jaiswal said that these comments are particularly absurd given Pakistan's own abysmal record on human rights, which is a matter of global commentary. He said Pakistan's long history of systematically targeting and victimizing minorities across various faiths is notorious. In cricket, India completed a clean sweep of the 3-match one-day international series with a comprehensive 9-wicket win over Afghanistan. And that is the end of this news bulletin.
2: ये आकाशवाणी दिल्ली का AIR Live News 24/7 चैनल है. साथियों, समय हुआ है 2:10 और 15 सेकंड. जी दोस्तों, ये समय होता है बहुत ही सुंदर और बेहतरीन खूबसूरत कार्यक्रम का, जिसका नाम है गीत बहार, फिल्म 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

0: This is Akashvani, the news read by Mehwash Fatima. The 12th International Day of Yoga 2026 will be celebrated today with the theme Yoga for Healthy Aging. The main event will be held at the historic Red Road in Kolkata in West Bengal, where Prime Minister Narendra Modi will lead the nation in the practice of the common yoga protocol. We have a report.
1: The Ministry of Culture is organizing a special yoga celebrations across 100 iconic locations in the country, connecting India's rich cultural heritage, historical landmarks and yoga traditions. As part of this initiative, major celebrations will be held at 12 prominent locations, including Red Fort in New Delhi, Haridwar in Uttarakhand, Konark in Odisha, Hampi in Karnataka, Mahabalipuram in Tamil Nadu, Mumbai in Maharashtra, Nalanda in Bihar, Ahmedabad in Gujarat, Sarnath in Uttar Pradesh, Leh in Ladakh, Hyderabad in Telangana, and Silchar in Assam. In coordination with the Indian Council for Cultural Relations, more than 210 Indian missions abroad will organize yoga events at nearly 2,500 locations across the world. In Delhi, yoga celebrations are being organized at prominent public locations including Lawn of Shanti Path, Kartavya Path, New Moti Bagh, CP Central Park, Talkatora Garden and Yamuna Sports Complex. Anand Kumar, Akashvani News, Delhi.
0: Meanwhile, in view of the celebrations of International Day of Yoga in the capital, Delhi Metro services will today commence at 4 a.m. from its originating stations. The Delhi Metro Rail Corporation said that the train services will be available at an interval of 30 minutes till 6 a.m. Prime Minister Narendra Modi said tribal communities are emerging.

As active participants in India's development journey, empowered by a range of welfare and outreach initiatives of the centre. Addressing the public gathering at Rai Rangpur in Odisha's Mayurbhanj district, the Prime Minister lauded Odisha's progress as the state completed 2 years under Chief Minister Mohan Charan Majhi. On the occasion, the Prime Minister inaugurated and laid the foundation stones for development projects worth around 47,000 crore rupees across multiple sectors. Later, Prime Minister Narendra Modi took part in Paschim Banga Divas celebrations at Tarkeshwar in Hooghly district of West Bengal. He also released the 23rd installment of PM Kisan scheme worth 18,880 crore rupees, benefiting over 9.44 crore farmers across the country. The National Eligibility Cum Entrance Test NEET UG 2026 re-examination is set to take place today. The re-examination will be held across 551 cities in India and 14 cities abroad for over 22.79 lakh candidates. Ahead of the examination, the National Testing Agency NTA has conducted nationwide mock drills as part of preparations for the re-examination. The NTA said it is fully prepared for the smooth, fair and transparent conduct of the examination. At least 5 devotees lost their lives and 40 others were injured after a portion of the temple structure collapsed in Manvad Taluka of Maharashtra's Parbhani district. The incident occurred when a large number of devotees had gathered at the temple for darshan. Prime Minister Narendra Modi and Maharashtra Chief Minister Devendra Fadnavis expressed deep sorrow over the tragedy and announced financial assistance of Rs 5 lakh each for the families of those who lost their lives in the accident. Union Minister for Railways, Information and Broadcasting and Electronics and Information Technology Ashwini Vaishnav will undertake a one-day visit to Rajasthan today. During the visit, Mr. Vaishnav will inaugurate and dedicate several key railway infrastructure projects aimed at enhancing passenger amenities and strengthening the rail network in the state. India has categorically rejected the unwarranted comments made by Pakistan's President Asif Ali Zardari. Ministry of External Affairs spokesperson Randhir Jaiswal said that he has in any case no locus standi to comment on matters that are internal to India. Mr. Jaiswal said that these comments are particularly absurd given Pakistan's own abysmal record on human rights, which is a matter of global commentary. He said Pakistan's long history of systematically targeting and victimizing minorities across various faiths is notorious. In cricket, India completed a clean sweep of the 3-match one-day international series with a comprehensive 9-wicket win over Afghanistan in the final match. And that is the end of this news bulletin.

0: मजबूत तैयारी बनाए रखना आवश्यक है। श्री सिंह ने मेघालय के शिलांग स्थित पूर्वी वायु कमान मुख्यालय में सैनिकों से बातचीत करते हुए तकनीकी दक्षता, रणनीतिक दूरदर्शिता और संस्थागत नवाचार की आवश्यकता पर बल 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
1: 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The main event is being held at the historic Red Road in Kolkata in West Bengal, where Prime Minister Narendra Modi is leading the nation in the practice of the common yoga protocol. We have a report.
2: The Ministry of Culture is organizing special yoga celebrations across 100 iconic locations in the country, connecting India's rich cultural heritage, historical landmarks and yoga traditions. As part of this initiative, major celebrations will be held at 12 prominent locations, including Red Fort in New Delhi, Haridwar in Uttarakhand, Konark in Odisha, Hampi in Karnataka, Mahabalipuram in Tamil Nadu, Mumbai in Maharashtra, Nalanda in Bihar, Ahmedabad in Gujarat, Sarnath in Uttar Pradesh, Leh in Ladakh, Hyderabad in Telangana and Silchar in Assam. In coordination with the Indian Council for Cultural Relations, more than 210 Indian missions abroad will organize yoga events at nearly 2,500 locations across the world. In Delhi, yoga celebrations are being organized at prominent public locations including Lawn of Shanti Path, Kartavya Path, New Moti Bagh, CP Central Park, Talkatora Garden and Yamuna Sports Complex. Anand Kumar, Akashwani News, Delhi.
1: President Draupadi Murmu will be the chief guest at the state-level International Yoga Day program in Jabalpur, Madhya Pradesh today. The event will begin at 7:30 a.m. at Garrison Ground in Sadar. After the Yoga Day event, the president will reach Rani Durgavati University, where she will attend the university's 36th convocation ceremony as the chief guest. Ministry of Social Justice and Empowerment will organize a special Yoga Day celebration at Bharat Mandapam in New Delhi today. As part of the nationwide celebrations of the 12th International Day of Yoga, ITY 2026, the event is expected to bring together nearly 1,500 senior citizens. The celebration is being organized in alignment with the national theme of the day, Yoga for Healthy Aging. Meanwhile, in view of the celebrations of International Day of Yoga in the national capital, Delhi Metro services has commenced at 4 a.m. today from its originating stations. The Delhi Metro Rail Corporation said that the train services will be available at an interval of 30 minutes till 6 a.m. Prime Minister Narendra Modi will commission three indigenously built Indian Navy platforms, INS Dunagiri, INS Sanshodhak and INS Agra in Kolkata today. Designed by the Navy's Warship Design Bureau and built by Garden Reach Shipbuilders and Engineers, the vessels are intended to strengthen combat operations, hydrographic surveying and anti-submarine warfare. INS Dunagiri, a Project 17A stealth frigate, is armed with BrahMos missiles and medium-range air defense systems. INS Sanshodhak is a survey vessel designed for coastal and deep-water hydrographic operations, while INS Agra is an anti-submarine warfare craft equipped with torpedoes, rocket launchers and sonar systems for coastal defense. National Eligibility Cum Entrance Test NEET UG 2026 re-examination will be conducted today. The re-examination will be held across 551 cities in India and 14 cities abroad for over 22.79 lakh candidates. The examination is being conducted in English and 12 Indian languages. Ahead of the examination, National Testing Agency, NTA, conducted nationwide mock drill yesterday to verify all system jammers, CCTV, frisking staff and biometrics. The NTA said that it is fully prepared for the smooth, fair and transparent conduct of the examination. Over 2 lakh personnel, including observers, coordinators, police forces and administrators, have been deployed for the secure, transparent and smooth conduct of the examination. A multi-layered security framework has been put in place to ensure a fair and transparent examination. In FIFA World Cup, the Netherlands secured a commanding 5-1 victory over Sweden in Group F match at Energy Stadium in Houston, United States last night. Early yesterday, Brazil recorded their first win of the FIFA World Cup with a comfortable 3-0 victory over Haiti at the Philadelphia Stadium. Matheus Cunha starred for the 5-time world champion, scoring twice in the first half, while Vinicius Jr. added a third goal. And that is the end of this news bulletin.